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1: What?
2: Alana, have you heard of the plastic surgery that's gone viral called the zombie filler?
3: No. What's the zombie filler?
4: Guys, I just had a consultation to get this.
2: Zombie filler? Really?
4: It's Alloclay, right?
2: I don't know the official name. I guess Alloclay works. But yeah, the quote-unquote nickname we're seeing on social media is zombie filler. For those of you, unlike Gianna, that actually had meetings about this, what basically is that plastic surgeons are saying that like Ozempic and whatnot is causing people to lose so much body fat and whatnot, and they have to move some stuff around at times. So instead of finding where they can take it from, they take it from dead bodies, from corpses. And they use the body fat of like dead bodies and then fill it into you to fill your different areas up.
3: No.
2: They're saying that they're filling, their faces to their rare side and beyond. You take dead persons.
4: Mikey looks horrified right now.
5: I know what this is, but wait, Jenna, where are you putting another person's fat in your body?
3: Yeah.
1: Well, us females have these things called like hip dips, which are totally normal. They're beautiful. But if you fill them in, it just gives your booty like a little bit more of a rounder shape. So I indeed went to my plastic surgeon's office. Because I've talked about this, I've gotten a breast augmentation because they have it, and I was like, "Can you put that cadaver fat into a hip dip?"
5: So it's a dead person's fat,
1: ethically sourced.
2: Yeah. Do you get to choose the person it's coming from? Like, do you get to go shopping and say, "This body, this dead person right here would be great.
1: No,
2: I want their."
1: No, this is like, you know, some like people are organ donors. Some people donate their bodies to science. Kindly.
5: I want to donate my gut fat, my stomach fat. My love handles better go to Gianna.
1: Yeah, your love handles are going straight to my booty. Thank you.
2: Zombie filler. There you go. Now you all understand this new trend that we're seeing on TikTok.
3: Wow. Just walking around with someone's grandma, like on your booty, you know?
1: Anything for the booty.
3: Anything for the booty.
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0: This has been all over my Instagram, and it's actually annoying me. It's buy the bride a drink. I don't know if you guys have seen it, but it's basically when these girls go on bachelorette parties and they post a Venmo username or a QR code, and they're like, ooh, buy our bride a drink. Like, I don't know the bride.
1: I don't think it's that big of a deal, but Megan, is this normal or not?
2: Never in a million years will I do that. Bachelorette parties should be illegal already, in my opinion.
1: Go on.
2: I think there's like, I can't spend like $1,200 to go to Palm Springs for you, Haley. I haven't really talked to you since college. You know, I just think it's an insane. I'm not going to bunk with someone. I'm in my 30s. I can't be doing this anymore. My
0: Thank
2: body
0: you.
2: Is breaking
1: but
2: down.
1: As you say that, it's a good option for somebody like you. Hey, Haley, I can't make it to your bachelorette party, but I'll buy you a drink. Now your trip went from $1,200 to $18.
2: Haley already has 12 girls going to the bachelorette party, and then she wants her Venmo more drinks on top of that?
0: Yeah. Thank you. Haley, pay for your own drinks.
2: Pay for your own wedding, and then I'll show up for the day, and that's it.
0: Wow, what did Haley do to you?
1: We'll continue the convo all night long. Is this normal or not? What are you thinking? Hit us up on Instagram, at VBros on it.
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0: talking about this buy the bride a drink trend where you go on a bachelorette party and post a Venmo asking people to buy the bride a drink.
1: Is that normal or not? Hit us up on Instagram at VBrosOnAir. Talking more next.

0: this buy the bride a drink trend needs to come to an end. It's basically when girls go on a bachelorette party and they'll post on Instagram or even like hold up a sign at the bar with a Venmo QR code being like, buy our bride a drink, and I just don't want to participate.
1: I don't think it's that big of a deal, but normal or not, what do you think, Kendra?
2: I'm torn on this. I've actually thought about this like multiple times, especially when they have it like even on their cars and it's the QR code that you could scan and send them money.
1: Yeah.
2: I feel like I just never would. I don't know. I don't know them. Yeah. I don't know.
0: Thank you. Like, why do we owe somebody else a drink when I don't even know you and you have the money to go on a bachelorette and get married?
2: Exactly. And then you're not going to pay me when I'm getting married because I'm never going to see you again. So,
1: But would you, when you're getting married, would you put that sign up for yourself? Would you walk around and try to get yourself some free drinks during your bachelorette party?
2: No, I feel like that's embarrassing.
0: Yeah, cringe. Thank you.
1: We will get into the convo on our social media. It's up on Instagram. Definitely curious your thoughts.
0: Mm-hmm.
1: Normal or not, at VBros on air.
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1: Was the Monday-Mondaying or what? I'm Angelina Beck here on the new hit list. Well, now it's time to kick it, wind down, discover some new music. Definitely the mood for today, though. We're kicking it off with great.

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1: That song just perfectly describes how chaotic it is to have a crush. Olivia Rodrigo's stupid song. It's Angelina, the new hit list in for Crystal today. Let me know if you want to hear something on socials at Angelina on air. Stella.

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Q102, Swifties blowing me up for that one. I knew it. I knew you. If you want to hear something, hit me up. You know I got you, okay? You can leave a talk back on the free iHeartRadio app. Just hold down the red microphone. It's hella easy. I'm Angelina, the new hit list. Benson Boone.

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1: 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These are the songs you actually need to know. I'm Angelina. Let's turn it up with Martin Garrix and Sharon. 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
6: 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Madison. 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
1: Camp Rock is coming out at the end of this week, and there's big news about the movie that just came out.
0: And I know you're super excited about it, Gianna.
1: Yes.
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0: 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It's Mikey V, Frankie V, and Gianna.
1: Christine, I don't know if you're as excited as Gianna is about this.
2: Okay, let's go.
3: What could
1: announced
3: it be?
1: Yesterday, Demi Lovato is going to be a part of
2: yes!
1: Camp Rock 3.
2: Oh, hell yes.
3: I saw this. Me too. And I knew this was going to happen. Just to give everyone an idea, of course, she is the star of Camp Rock 1 and 2.
1: Yep.
3: And everyone was saying, oh no, she's not going to be in 3. We only saw the Jonas Brothers. We didn't see pictures of her on the set. They were like, she's just a producer. She's not going to be in it. But I was like, really? Of course she's going to be in this movie.
1: She's coming back, of course. Playing Mitchie. The Jonas Brothers are back. Her mom, Connie's also back. It comes out on Thursday on Disney Channel, then streams on Disney Plus on Friday. But if you were like geeking out about Camp Rock in your childhood, nostalgia is back. And yes, Demi Lovato announced yesterday in the LA premiere that she'll be a part of this thing.
4: This is like Gianna's Super Bowl.
3: This is my Super Bowl. And when I interviewed Joe Jonas last month, I asked him what he could tell me about the movie. And he didn't tell me about Demi. So now I'm mad at him. I would have had the inside scoop a month ago.
4: We got beef with Joe.

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1: As we continue to spread positive vibes each and every night, Michelle, what's one thing putting a smile on your face?
2: I made it to the mat today, you know, and that just means I made it to hot yoga. So I'm already winning.
3: Oh, I was like, what, Matt?
1: I was thinking laundry mat, and I was like, damn it, I forgot to do laundry today. Thank you for the
0: different kind of mat.
2: That would
0: mat.
2: Work, too. That would work, too. But yes, wow. The battle is just take it into the mat.
0: And you did that. So thank you so much for spending positive vibes with us.

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1: It's summer, a lot of barbecue's been happening, and ketchup may become healthy for you to eat.
0: Making your next burger and hot dog even better. We'll talk more next. I could go

0: Q102, it's Mikey V, my big bro Frankie V, and our best friend Gianna. Sherry, when you get a burger at like a summer barbecue, do you put ketchup on it?
1: No, I do not. It has way too much sugar, and that's just not good for you.
2: Oh, okay.
0: So Mikey, Gianna, you ketchup?
2: If I'm going to eat the burger, I'm going to have the ketchup.
0: Ketchup,
2: the
0: sugar, yeah.
3: My family does like a secret sauce. It's like an In-N-Out like dupe sauce. Yeah. So, there's ketchup in it. So
2: yeah, there's more than sugar in that thing.
3: So yes.
0: well, here's the thing. There's a new ketchup that's in the works right now.
3: Okay.
0: That's going to add protein. It's going to be a protein ketchup.
3: Oh.
0: Yeah. Because typically a bottle of ketchup is pure sugar, no protein. So they're actually in the works of adding amino acids, minerals, and protein into ketchup.
1: I'm not sure how I feel about that. Like, I love the idea, but I just don't know about the taste, you know?
2: You can't beg for taste and no sugar at the same time.
3: It's also so funny how everyone's adding protein to everything. Now there's protein cold foam for coffee. Yeah.
1: There's protein apple juice.
3: Well,
1: I don't know.
3: What? Like,
1: it's weird.
3: This is getting a little excessive. Eat chicken, eat meat, get your protein in that way. We don't need this processed stuff.
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0: 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It's Mikey V, Frankie V, and Gianna.
1: I cannot believe this list we're looking at right now on Reddit. It's about micro-cheating.
0: Yeah, like little things that technically aren't cheating but could start breaking trust in a relationship.
1: Mm-hmm.
0: We're curious if these things are cheating too.

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0: 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It's Mikey V, Frankie V, and Gianna. So, Vivian, we're going to play a game called Micro Cheating or Not, okay?
1: Okay.
2: Oh, goodness gracious.
0: Gianna, you're going to chime in on this as well. Because relationship experts have been saying that micro cheating includes small behaviors that don't rise to the level of full affairs, but they still kind of chip away at trust. And there's this list going viral right now. I think it's off Reddit. They're different micro cheating. So is this cheating or not? Vivian and Gianna. Let's start with you, Vivian. Keeping a dating app after you get into a relationship.
2: Is this a joke?
1: I think if you're actively looking on it, it's cheating. But I have like 50 apps that I downloaded a couple years ago that I don't even know are on my phone.
0: You're saying right now, if you started dating a guy and you like randomly had his phone in your hand and Tinder was on it, you wouldn't get mad?
1: No, I would definitely get mad. But personally, I'm just going to say that I'm in a relationship. However, I still have those dating apps on my phone.
2: That's cheating.
1: There are lazy people like me who are not cheating, but...
0: Funny story about somebody who used to have Tinder on the phone when in a relationship with Gianna.
2: Mm-hmm.
0: And what did he say when you caught Tinder on his phone?
2: Oh, I didn't. I was just looking. I didn't know. I didn't do anything.
0: Must be friends with Vivian on the phone.
1: Oh, she's still looking.
0: micro cheating or not, taking your wedding ring off when you go out with your friends.
1: Hell yeah. Big time.
2: Agree. Big time. Cheating. Yeah. Why do you need to do that?
0: Because sometimes, you know, it can clank onto things when you're, you know, out at night and you don't want to ruin it. That's why.
3: What are you doing at night there,
2: yeah,
3: buddy?
2: What are you doing?
0: Yeah. Drinking a beer. You know, it's...
2: He doesn't want
1: to
2: drink.
1: Things, huh?
2: That's just cheating.
0: Got one more. Micro-cheating or not. Secretly meeting up with an ex just to catch up.
2: I feel like I'm being rage-baited right now. It's all cheating. Yeah. You don't do that.
0: Okay.
2: Yeah, it may not by definition meet the qualifications of physical cheating, but you're just cheating. You have issues.
3: Wait,
2: if you do that.
3: Do we have any more of these?
0: Yeah,
3: I got some more. But appreciate you joining the conversation. If you want to join micro cheating or not, we'll play again in about 30 more minutes. Hit us up on Instagram at VBros on air.
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0: 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It's Mikey V, my big bro Frankie V, and our best friend Gianna.
1: Carmel, do you have any kids?
2: Yeah, I have a teenager about to go back to school.
0: Oh, this is good for you than the other parents out there, too. So we always talk about the different slang that kids use, you know, when we're trying to stay on top of things. Mm-hmm. Gianna, you have two sisters. What's the latest one that they've been saying?
3: Yeah, they're 8 and 10. They love clock it.
0: Clock it, yeah, that's a big one. So the other one you're going to start seeing is that's AI. That's AI. And apparently, Gen Alpha has turned the phrase, you know, everybody's like, oh man, I can't tell this video is real or if it's AI. They're going to start using that when it comes to things that maybe are a knockoff or a story that seems like made up. So if you start telling a story and they think you're lying, they're going to start using AI as the phrase to call things out.
2: That's clever. I mean, honestly.
3: I don't really know if that's clever or not.
0: Because now, what if I say something is AI? Like, really AI? That's the real AI.
3: Yeah, they're muddying the waters here.

0: 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It's Mikey V, Frankie V, and Gianna.
1: We've been playing a dangerous game called Micro Cheating or Not.
0: Yeah, little things that technically are not cheating, but some consider it to be cheating. Mm-hmm. We're going to go through this list together next.

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0: Q102, it's Mikey V, Frankie V, and Gianna. So we got Sandy with us. We're going to do another round of it. Micro-cheating or not? Of course, Gianna's going to participate as well. As you know, micro-cheating are those small behaviors that don't become like full affairs, but they definitely chip away at trust. And I want to know if you consider this micro-cheating or not. We'll start with you. Let's see. Not telling somebody you're already in a committed relationship. Micro-cheating or not?
1: Micro-cheating.
2: Yeah, what? Like, that's just keeping your relationship a secret, which is
3: sketchy. Well, I think the question there is, like, at what point do you tell somebody that? I mean, I have a wedding ring on, so it's a different story for me, but
2: yeah.
3: If I wasn't married at the bar, you know, the first thing you say is, hey,
0: by the way,
3: I have a girlfriend.
2: I have a boyfriend. Still micro-cheating.
0: Micro-cheating or not, giving somebody money without telling your significant other. Obviously, a person of the opposite sex. Is that micro-cheating or not?
1: If it's a family member, obviously not. But if it's not, I would think so. That's micro-cheating because why are you giving someone that's not your girlfriend money?
3: Well, other people need money too.
2: Right. Like, we're not talking just like, oh, they tipped a barista at a coffee shop.
3: But like,
2: we're
3: if you found out that your boyfriend Jake gave $50 to his buddy from high school and never told you, would you care?
2: No. No, okay. Definitely not.
0: Okay. All right, so one last one. Micro-cheating or not? Liking or commenting on your ex's social media?
2: Oh, the exes!
4: On anybody's.
2: No, anybody's. I don't. Oh, my God. I know. That's very hot take.
1: Obviously,
2: yes.
3: Wait, can I flip that real quick? But yep. Gianna, what if you commented on like Joe Jonas or Justin Bieber's post?
2: That's a celebrity. It's not attainable.
3: Oh, my God. So then he could comment on a celebrity's picture.
2: Sure.
3: Okay. That was fun. Micro-cheating or not, I'm stressed out.
2: That was fun. I'm sweating, and my heart pressure, my blood pressure is through the roof.
1: Basically, everything's cheating.
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0: 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It's Mikey V, Frankie V, and Gianna.
1: Hey, Samantha, do you sleep in pajamas?
2: It's mainly just, like, my boyfriend's shirt. Like, that's okay.
3: That's pajamas.
1: Gianna, Mikey, what about you all? Do you?
4: Yeah,
1: you do. So they say you shouldn't. You should just sleep naked. They say it actually helps get you better sleep. They say you also wake up with better mental and physical benefits. They say a stronger immune system and better focus and reasoning. And that all comes because you are just comfortable and freeing it out when you're sleeping.
2: But what if someone breaks into my house? I don't want to, like, fight them off in the news.
0: Valid stress.
4: These are the things we need to think about.
0: Well, Gianna was saying yesterday, though, which I think is a little odd, you sleep in your socks.
4: Yeah, I do. I'm a sock sleeper. I cannot sleep naked. I can't even have my feet be naked.
1: My socks are dependent upon how I'm feeling. Sometimes when I'm cold, they keep them on, but when I'm hot, I take them off. So I'm like a 50-50. Sometimes I wear one on, one off, too, depending on, you know,
0: middle
1: situation.
0: Of the summer, 100 degrees out.
4: Socks.
0: Gianna socks.
4: I only take my left one off in my sleep if I'm really stressed out, and that's not a lie.
0: She wears the socks in case she gets robbed. She wants to make sure she slips.
1: Purpose. Yeah.
4: I can't.
2: But wait, do you know what they say about people who sleep with socks?
4: No.
0: Serial killers.
2: That they're like, Gianna
0: and her socks are going to show up to your house, but good thing you're in pajamas.
4: Good thing you won't be naked.
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1: 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It's Mikey V and my big bro, Frankie V and Gianna.
2: So, Tina, would you like to impress your boss?
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1: I may have made these questions a little too hard this week, but we're playing Are You Smarter Than a V-Bro? We got Renee on the phone. Which brother do you want to play against, Mikey V or Frankie V?
2: I will say Mikey V.
1: All right. First person to get two questions right will win. Renee, you get the first question. Renee, the Camp Rock 3 premiere was last night. What is the name of the boy band that the Jonas Brothers play in all the Camp Rock films?
2: Oh my gosh. I don't know, and I literally saw this movie with my sister.
1: Ooh, Mikey, do you want to steal that for
0: they
1: a point?
0: Play the Jonas Brothers.
1: That would be incorrect.
0: They play Connect 3.
1: Frankie, good job. Whoa. Too bad you're not playing. Zero points for anybody, but they do play a band called Connect 3.
0: But she did get the first question right. Mikey or Frankie? She picked Mikey.
1: Well, it's over to you, Mikey.
0: Okay, I'm nervous.
1: Mikey.
0: Yeah.
1: We still have no pictures from Taylor Swift and Travis Kelce's wedding. Mm-hmm. But his brother Jason and his wife Kylie just made a cameo in what animated TV series for kids?
0: Sesame Street.
1: That would be incorrect. Renee, do you want to steal that for a point?
2: Paw Patrol.
1: That would also be incorrect.
0: Bluey. Renee, we're doing good. Bluey.
1: Jason Kelce and his wife were just in Peppa Pig together. Okay, it's back over to Renee. Renee, we talked yesterday about how Drake was speed dating with all these random chicks. What is Drake's real name?
0: Oh, I got this one.
2: I don't know.
1: Oh, Mikey
0: Aubrey.
1: V.
0: Aubrey.
1: Woo, that would be correct.
0: Here we go. I guess we're right. I win.
1: Oh, Mikey, come on. It's back over for Mikey. Mikey, if you got it right, you will win. Oprah Winfrey just celebrated 15 years of her show. One of the biggest moments on her show was in 2004 when she gave all 276 people in her audience a
0: car.
1: A car, Mikey V.
3: Whoa.
1: You are the winner, Renee. Unfortunately, you are not smarter than a V-Bro.
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1: We may be seeing flying cars before the end of this year.
0: Yeah, right here in the U.S., a car flying in the sky. We'll let you know where, when,

0: 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It's Mikey V, my big bro, Frankie V, and Gianna.
1: Sherry, you know how they always say the craziest stuff happens in Florida?
2: Uh-huh, I do.
1: Yeah. So this could happen by the end of the year, and it's probably the craziest thing that Florida has seen in years.
3: Oh, God.
1: They may have flying cars by the end of this year.
2: No way.
3: I feel like we say that about everywhere, not just Florida. We say it every year.
1: So the governor of Florida announced that cars could start operating in the region flying cars by the end of the year. The plan focuses on electric and hybrid air taxis that can literally take off and land vertically, potentially offering a new way to get around their busy I-4 corridor, I guess. So they're trying to do this to help with traffic. But Florida is officially pushing it forward, trying to make it happen before the end of the year.
2: That is so cool.
4: What do these cars look like?
1: So, question. It's called. Look it up.
3: Does it look like what was that animated TV show? The future.
4: The Jetsons.
3: Yeah.
1: I think so.
3: Does it look like a Jetsons car?
1: They talked about it at the SunTrax faculty. SunTrax, I believe, what you want to look up. They designed and researched there, and the goal is to make the traffic better. There's a lot of questions about safety, infrastructure, and regulations, and all that stuff. But they'll figure that out later.
4: The real question is, what's more safe? You ready for this?
1: Yeah.
4: A car in the sky with a human driving it, or the cars that we now have in the ground with robots driving them?
3: I genuinely don't even know.
1: Great question.
4: On that note, I'm walking to work moving forward.
3: I don't want any part of any of it.

0: See, that's the best.
1: You're going to see where the Natick Mall is parked.
2: Laying there. What are you doing, ma'am? Don't worry, my kids aren't around.
1: How did you get arrested? Well, I took a nap, and I took a nap in the car. I was avoiding the kids. Oh, man. Hey, well, you enjoy your free time, and thank you again for spreading those positive vibes to the V-Bros.

0: 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It's Mikey V, Frankie V, and Gianna.
1: There's been a major change to one of your favorite sodas.
0: I'm curious if you're going to love it or hate it, but we'll talk more about that next.
2: They say the holy water's watered down, and this town's lost its faith. Our colors will fade eventually, so if our time is running out, day after day, we'll make the mundane a masterpiece. Oh my, my, oh my, my love, I take one look at you, you're taking me.

0: Q102. It's Mikey V, Frankie V, and Gianna. So, Samantha, you've had 7-Up before, right?
1: Yes.
0: Yeah. Mike and Gianna, you've all had 7-Up, right?
2: I have never had a 7-Up.
3: It's like Sprite.
2: I've never had one.
3: We know what it is.
2: Of course. Okay, yeah, soda.
0: Yeah, it's a lemon-lime soda, but they're after 15 years, they're changing things up for the first time ever.
3: It's going to be called 7-Down.
0: No, even crazier than that. There's gonna instead of having lemon lime, it's now gonna be lime lemon soda.
1: Oh, they're trying to be different.
3: That was like a lackluster change. There's nothing different there, is there?
0: So they said the new recipe is gonna start hitting stores soon, where it's gonna have more of a focus on the lime side of things. So they're gonna put a little extra lime, a little less lemon. And apparently, they were in like a big meeting one day, and they're like, you know what? We have a major change coming. And somebody in this brainstorming meeting said it'd be great if you just flip things around a little bit more.
2: Riveting.
3: It's because I heard that Gianna's never tried it. Like, how can we get Gianna?
0: You gotta try it.
3: We're flipping the lime and the lemon.
2: I do like limes and things.
3: Oh, here we go.
2: Now,
0: and the funniest thing is, they did a taste test. The girl taste tested side to side. She got an opportunity to do it. She said the new version does have a limier smell to it. She said, and there's a slightly more lime zest flavor to it. So there you go. Major changes with 7-Up. It's now going to be a lime lemon instead of lemon lime.
1: All right. That sounds good for like a margarita or something.
2: Add some liquor, I'm in.
3: Can somebody give me a Sprite?
1: I'm selling it.
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1: Scotty, you're saying that because you're getting it.
6: Smothered.
1: Covered.
8: Oh, it was sick.
1: Oh, get out of here.
9: I just have to say I love you guys.
10: I love you guys. I listen to you guys every morning.
11: Oh, my God. I can't believe it. I love you guys.
12: Hello, ladies. Good morning, beautiful people.
13: Good morning.
0: Elvis Duran and the Morning Show.
1: Let's go. Wait a minute. Didn't we talk about all that stuff just yesterday?
8: Yeah, we did.
1: Yeah. Oh, my God. Whoa. This place is cranking out the hits. Thank you, Josh. Coaster Boy Josh, everyone. Fabulous job opening the show.
8: Josh.
1: Welcome to the day. It is Tuesday, August 18th. Is that a mistake?
8: No.
6: No.
8: That's right.
1: No. Is it really August 18th?
8: Yeah.
1: No. We got to slow this summer down, my friends. Jesus. Good morning. Look at Gandhi putting on her makeup, putting on her war paint, getting ready for war. Good morning, Danielle.
8: Good morning.
1: Already pre-painted. There's Scary. Good morning,
14: Hi.
1: Scary.
14: Good morning.
1: Hi, Froggy. How you feeling?
15: Good morning. I'm great.
1: And there's a straight Nate. Buenos dias, you know.
6: Buenos dias, Elvis Duran.
1: Look, it's Scotty B in there plotting his next creepy move. God only knows what he has on his mind today.
14: Yes, I am. Good morning.
1: And there's Diamond over there. Diamond! Oh, Diamond! Oh, there she is. Garrett's slithering around. Andrew's on the way in. And, of course, Deanna Bananas doing the thing. Coaster Boy Josh, of course, already heard him. We've got a lot of people in this family. This is bigger than the Brady Bunch. Hey, so we got some Jonas Brothers news yesterday, Danielle. What's that all about?
8: Yeah, so they are expanding their Burning Up tour all over again with a massive 45-city North American run. These guys never stop. They never stop. It's crazy.
1: So wait, okay, back.
8: Yeah.
1: So they just added how many more dates?
8: It's going to be a massive 45-city North American run. They had the Garden, I think, on there, and it like was doing so well. Oh. They were like, you know what? Let's take it other places. Well,
1: wow. 45 more places?
8: Uh-huh.
1: Okay. Maybe we should play some Jonas Brothers.
8: Yeah.
1: The busiest boys in show business. Burn it up.

0: baby. Whoa.
1: Yeah.
2: So Jonas Brothers signed on the dotted line for 46 more stops. Yeah. We don't even know how many concerts that is. Jesus.
1: And you know the original Burning Up tour was 2008 to 2009. So this is the Burning Up tour all over again.
2: They are working so hard.
1: Yeah.
2: They must be like me. They're out of money. I don't know what's going on.
3: Sure.
2: I got bad news. We may have 45 more shows. We got to keep working.
1: Oh, I'm in.
2: Hey, you know what? We meet people all the time that listen to our show. A lot of people say, God, I've been listening since I was 13. You know, I've been listening for 30 years. Mike on line four is a new listener, started listening 3 months ago.
1: Ooh.
2: Oh, God. Let's find out the good or the bad or the ugly. Let's see what Mike is thinking after 3 months. Hi, Mike. Good morning. Welcome to your three-month-old show.
4: Good morning. Good morning, guys. God bless everybody. Hope everybody had a wonderful weekend.
2: Oh, you did. It's still here. 3 months, though. You've only been listening 3 months. Give us some sort of synopsis. Are you liking it? Are you hating it? What's going on?
4: Oh, no, I love it. I love the way, you know, I could be down and out. I'll turn your guys on before I, you know, head into work. And y'all just make me laugh. And, you know, you bring a lot of joy to my life if I'm down and out. Aww. Even if I'm not down and out, y'all still bring me joy. I like the way y'all pick on Nate sometimes.
3: Hey,
4: you know,
3: great.
4: It makes me laugh.
3: Hey. Mike, yeah, that makes the full apparel line now.
1: Oh, come on.
2: Oh, Nate.
4: You know, but, you know, you guys are wonderful. You have beautiful content. And, you know, I just love it. I just love the show. Aww. I just really love
1: Mike,
4: the show.
1: So sweet.
2: That is awesome. Thanks for listening to us. See, look, someone is turning us on still. We got people coming in. And you know what? That's why you and Nate have something in common. That's why Nate is down and out. Because we pick on him all the time.
3: Pretty much.
2: He's always down and out. Hey, Mike, I want you to have the best day ever. I know it's kind of rainy there in New York. Kind of raining. We'll get to that in a second.
4: I'm on the highway right now driving. It's raining. Oh, you know, I'm going to work, and I'm like, oh, I don't even want to go to work. I got 3 more years to retire, you know, so I'm just waiting for those 3 years to hurry up. Because I work for NYPD. I work for NYPD School Safety. And it's been horrible, horrible, horrible, horrible. And, you know, I'm just waiting to retire.
1: Oh, wow.
2: Wow. Yeah, you've got a lot on your plate in that position. Well, Mike, thank you, first of all, for what you're doing for our city and our students and our NYPD, actually. And thanks for what you do for us every day. Hey, what do you have for our friend Mike? Be generous.
3: All right. Against my better judgment, Mike, since you said you like me being picked on, I'm giving you the full Elvis Duran apparel line in whatever size you choose.
1: Mm, okay.
2: Don't listen to him, Mike. He means well. Okay, Mike, thank you so much for listening. You have a safe drive to work. Both hands on the wheel. And keep on listening. We're here for 45 or 46 more days. I don't know.
4: All right.
2: We'll find out.
4: Thank you so much,
2: guys. Hold on one second, Mike. No, thank you. Wow. Okay, there you go. Yeah, 3 more years. He's got 3 more laps, long year-long laps to go. Good for Mike. Everyone has a story, right?
1: Yep.
2: Let's get into the 3 things we need to know from Gandhi. And let's get on with the day. All right, Gandhi, where do you want to start?
5: All right, let's start with Iran. President Trump says Iran should raise the white flag of surrender as the memorandum of understanding between the U.S. and Iran did expire yesterday. The deal was reached in June and aimed to put a pause on the fighting as well as reopen the Strait of Hormuz. Trump warned that the U.S. will heavily bomb Oman if it gets in the way of the U.S. reopening that critical waterway. Neither side is willing to budge on their demands. I don't know if you guys have been following along, but the defense in the Lindsey Clancy murder trial will continue today. Lawyers for the Massachusetts woman charged with murdering her 3 young children started calling her family members to the stand after the prosecution rested its case on Monday. Her mother and sister testified about what they called Lindsey's unsettling behavior before she killed her children back in 2023. Clancy has admitted to the killings and is pleading not guilty to first-degree murder on the grounds that postpartum psychosis made her not criminally responsible. And finally, I don't know if you guys have seen this story coming out of Penn State, but over a dozen people are being charged with running a cocaine trafficking operation out of 2 Penn State frat houses. Prosecutors allege that the trafficking ring centered on the Delta Upsilon and Sigma Chi fraternity houses, where large amounts of cocaine were brought in from Philadelphia for distribution on campus. 13 current and former students were charged, as well as a father of a student. Mm. And they're saying that they were actually using it as a hazing initiation to get the freshmen to cut it and distribute it.
1: Oh, that's great.
5: Yeah, well, we'll see how that goes. It's all alleged right now. Nate, you got anything to say?
3: We are.
5: High as hell.
3: That's right. We are.
5: That's Nate's alma mater. And those are your three things.
2: Which makes me think.
5: Yes.
2: Now that, you know, we're running low on funds here at the show.
5: Oh, right, we're out of money.
2: And everyone here likes their position. I think we may... you all have to go get cocaine, cut it, and sell it on the streets.
5: I think you're onto something here.
1: All right.
2: Hey, by the way, you know, we just had Mike on who works for NYPD school police.
5: Yeah.
2: We just heard from someone who works for Palm Beach school police, sending a shout out up the East Coast to Mike. Look at that. Solidarity.
1: Nice.
2: On the East Coast.
1: Nice.
2: I love that. Wherever you're listening, thank you. You guys ready for your Tuesday?
3: Yeah.
2: It is Tuesday, right?
5: Yes.
0: Yes. Another week.
2: And here we go into the day.
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2: So I'm helping a friend come up with ways to sell his house, okay? Mm-hmm. So I went on to Amazon and ordered this little St. Joseph statue. You know what you do with this, right? To sell a house?
1: Don't you bury it upside down in the front lawn or something?
0: Yes, St. Anthony.
2: Yes.
1: Oh.
3: No, I thought it was St.
1: No.
3: Joseph.
1: No, it's St. Joseph.
2: It's St. Joseph.
1: Yeah.
2: According to Amazon, it's St. Joseph. Oh, I don't know. He's also the saint of children's aspirin, I do believe.
1: Ah, yes.
2: Now, anyway, I crack myself up. Anyway, so... Yeah, so what does St. Anthony do? Should I order one of those two just for what?
0: I always thought that when you lose something, you're supposed to bury St. Anthony upside down in the yard.
2: I didn't lose anything.
4: He's trying to get rid of something.
2: I'm trying to sell a house. I'm trying to lose a house.
1: St. Anthony, you're supposed to say, St. Anthony, please come around. Something is lost and
3: you
1: must be found.
3: You pray to him when you
1: right.
3: lost
1: you pray
3: him.
2: Okay. Well, so what, is there some chant? I have to do with St. Joseph when I bury him upside down in the yard.
1: It says you buy him, he can be, you know, bought for like $10, and then you wrap him in a cloth or a plastic bag to protect him. Oh, I guess maybe some people do that. And then bury it in the yard near the for sale sign or the front of the property.
2: Okay. So, God, you know everything. So is there like a whole collection of saints I should be ordering to get things done in my life?
3: Oh, there's a saint for everything.
1: Yeah, there's a saint for everything.
3: Yeah. Yeah.
5: Is that thing plastic? Shelton,
2: Mike, what's that, Gandhi?
5: Is that plastic? Are we just going around burying plastic around the world?
1: Well, after you sell the house,
2: after
1: you sell the house, you're supposed to dig it back up and then like maybe keep it like as a little, you know.
5: For the next house.
2: Hey,
1: a little memento.
2: Can you stop hugging the tree and help me sell my friend's house?
5: Sorry, yes. Bury the plastic. The earth is fine. She's fine.
2: No, I'm gonna dig him up when we're done. But Saint Michael's a saint for animals, right? We love Saint Michael.
3: I think that's Saint Francis of Assisi.
1: that's
2: Saint Francis.
3: Yeah,
5: any of them.
3: Saint Michael is a patron saint of police officers or something like that.
2: Good.
0: Saint Jude.
2: Oh yeah, the saint of boy bands.
1: Yes.
2: Okay. All right. Well, so today I'm gonna look at all the rules. I heard you clearly, Danielle. I need to bury him upside down to the front.
3: I don't
2: of
3: think
2: the,
3: upside
2: the property.
3: Down. I thought it was facing the house.
1: Is it facing the house? I don't know why I heard God. Upside down. Well, maybe Google that part. But the rest of it's okay.
2: No, I don't get. Well, here's the instructions from Amazon.
1: Jeez.
2: Dear Saint Joseph. I wish to sell this house quickly, easily, and profitably. I pray that you will bring me a good buyer with honesty. May the buyer and I be blessed with a rapid conclusion of the sale. Mm. Amen. No, here it is. Bury the statue in your yard. Doesn't say upside down.
1: Oh, send out.
2: Pray a 9-day novena. What's that?
3: You got to say the rosary every
1: look
3: day.
1: It up. But people do bury it upside down, by the way.
2: Dig up the statue after your home sells and then display the statue in your new home.
1: Mm-hmm.
2: Okay, wow. So many rules. You Catholics are crazy.
1: Hey, if it works, it'd be great, right?
3: The Catholic Church really should have trademarked that thing.
1: Yeah.
3: Well, somebody's making money off
1: of it. I don't think the Catholic Church is the one who really, I think this is more of a superstition type thing.
3: No. The Catholic Church needs money too.
5: It sounds like witchcraft. I'm in. Bury the thing.
2: Look, there's someone here for everyone.
5: Yeah, right?
2: Witches like Gandhi and Catholics like Danielle and me. I just want to help him sell a house.
5: Yeah.
2: Anyway, okay, so I'll let you know as I learn more of the rules and regulations as the day progresses.
5: That's hilarious.
2: Because you also have got to wrap him in some white cloth or something.
1: Well, that's why I think I don't know.
3: So he doesn't get dirty.
1: Yeah, so that he doesn't get dirty.
2: Well, I have a wash rag I stole from Norwegian Cruise Line. Maybe I'll use that one.
5: Well, you've kept it for so long.
2: I know. Now I know why I have it. All right, let's get into the horoscopes. Who's doing horoscopes today?
3: The boys, Scary and Scotty.
2: Okay. Oh. All right. The boys.
3: Start.
2: All right.
3: Sure.
2: Here we go.
4: All right. If it's your birthday today, you share it with Andy Samberg and Caitlin Olson. Leo, someone comes to you with a problem and your advice is so on point, it surprises even you. Your day's an 8.
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4: 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Your day's a 7.
0: Scorpio, watch your back. Someone has been moving a little too close to your business lately. Your day's a 6.
4: 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Your day is an 8.
0: 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Your day's a 9.
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0: 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Stop feeling guilty about needing it. Your day's a 6.
4: Aries, make a bold move that others would think twice about and watch it land exactly right. Your day is a 9.
0: Taurus, something that used to bother you comes up again, and this time it has 0 effect on you. Your day's an 8.
4: Gemini, a conversation takes an unexpected turn and lands you in the right place at exactly the right time. Your day is a 10.
0: Cancer, catch yourself doom scrolling and put the phone down. Your mood will shift almost immediately. Your day's a 7. Those are your Tuesday morning horoscopes.
2: Thank you, boys. Sure. Anna on line 3. She did the St. Joseph buried in the front yard trick. Ah, hey, hi, Anna.
6: Hi. Oh, my gosh.
2: So
6: first of all, I've been
2: listening what happened.
6: Since I was 13.
2: Oh, thank you.
6: It's been 30 years, so I love you guys. So about 2 years ago, my husband and I decided to move state in the same town. And my mother had done the same thing, and she and I both, we both sold our homes within a week.
1: Nice.
2: Okay, we're talking about you buried St. Joseph, the statue. That's what you're talking about, right?
6: Correct. And I actually, I did buy one

0: Yeah, so today is National Celebrate Bad Poetry Day. So I went and found some of the dumbest lyrics of all time.
1: Oh, geez.
0: I thought we could do a spoken word game with super stupid lyrics.
2: Oh, like from the lyrics from songs?
0: Yes. So you say them.
2: Wow.
0: We see if our listeners can guess the song.
2: We'll get to that in just a little bit.
0: Okay.
2: But I'm just preparing for whatever you're bringing in today.
0: Yes, prepare.
2: That sounds like fun. Because there are a lot of songs out there with stupid lyrics.
0: Yeah, I'm sure you some found of them really made me laugh.
2: All right. Daniel, what do you have coming up?
1: The Jonas Brothers expanding their tour. We'll talk about that. And, bad news for Nate. Cindy Sweeney has moved in with Scooter Braun.
2: Damn it.
1: Sorry.
2: I know. I was really hoping I could date Scooter Braun.
3: Good. Take him off my hands. I need to
2: come
3: get
2: on
3: rid of the competition.
2: He's got that Taylor Swift money. I need to move it in.
4: That's funny.
5: To me, it's funny. Yeah, do you have a sense of humor?
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16: So what did you guys do last night? Gandhi, what was your night all about?
5: Gandhi, what was your night all about last night?
16: Oh, I'm sorry. We're just talking about last night. What'd you do? Anything fun?
5: Last night, I actually went for a walk, and the sunset was insane. Like, it was so, so, so beautiful. And, you guys, there were dolphins in the Hudson River.
12: Oh, what?
5: Freaking dolphins.
16: Are you sure? You know, they closely resemble sharks. You know, are you sure it was?
5: Could have been sharks. There were a couple people like, shark. And it was very funny because everybody that was watching it, and I tried to catch it. I couldn't, obviously. Everyone that was watching was trying to shoo them out of the Hudson. Like, save yourselves. Yeah. Get out of here.
12: You're going to die.
16: No, but indeed, they were dolphins, right?
5: They were definitely dolphins. It was so pretty. And apparently, they were here over the weekend, too. I had no idea.
12: Oh, wow.
16: You know, they're saying ever since COVID, our waterways are cleaner than they used to be, mm-hmm. and we see different marine life rolling through.
5: Mm. Have you seen that river? Yuck.
16: Well, I know, but it's different. It's different muck than it was before COVID.
5: Yeah. I hope so. It's still an odd color of chartreuse.
12: Yeah.
5: or shade.
16: Chartreuse is a beautiful color. What's your problem?
5: It's like ooze.
16: That's so cool. What a great really night. Cool. A great sunset, a nice walk, and dolphins.
5: Oh, it was beautiful.
16: In the Hudson River.
5: Yeah.
16: I get it. What about you, Danielle? How was your night last night?
20: I went to see Six on Broadway again last night our friend Danielle DeLillo. And the reason was the two queens that took the stage last night, two of them, were the original queens from the West End in London who opened the show. Mm-hmm. So Natalie Paris and Amy Atkinson, they were making their Broadway debuts last night. It was so good. It was so insane. The show never disappoints. And it's just so, I mean, it's about the Six Wives of Henry VIII, if you don't know, but right. It's like a rock musical. It's just, and it's one act. So it's 90 minutes. So it's an early night on Broadway. It starts at 7:00 and they had a Monday show, which, you know, a lot of shows are dark on Monday, but Six always has a show on Monday nights. So
16: Danielle, there should be some sort of, do they stamp a card or something for you every time you go see a show? Because you see, on average, 1 to 2 per week. Do you not?
20: You know, sometimes, yeah, it depends. Some weeks, like, you know, this week I'm going to see another one at the end of the week. It just depends.
16: wait, hold on. What are you seeing later this week?
20: So I'm going to see the Putnam Spelling Bee, the 25th annual Putnam Spelling Bee.
21: I love that one.
20: I'm actually going to be a guest speller
21: in
20: the show.
21: Yeah.
20: Wow.
16: Well,
20: okay, guys.
16: Disaster right there.
20: I already told them this. I already said you really don't want this. But I think they only ask you to spell one word, and then there's like 3 or 4 audience members that also spell. So
16: right. Gotcha.
20: I'm really hoping, because it is, you know me, and it is not going to be good.
5: I have faith in you.
20: No. Well,
16: so when Spelling Bee first came out years ago, what year did it come out? I saw it the very first two months it was out.
20: Yes, I think we all did.
16: I loved it.
20: We did too.
16: Loved it. And our friend Laura Morano is now in Spelling Bee.
20: Yes.
16: And she's going to be on with us. Wouldn't she on with us?
21: Friday.
20: So perfect.
16: And I love.
20: Yeah.
16: Love her. So she's going to be on the day you're going to see it?
20: Yeah, I'm going to see it Saturday. So she's going to be on Friday. So it's perfect. The day before. So
16: I love that she's one of our friends we've had for a long time.
20: Oh, yeah, yeah, yeah. And the show is amazing. It's closing soon. So if you haven't seen it, you should. It's one of those little hidden gems that a lot of people may not know about.
16: It.
20: So good. Yeah.
16: Spelling Bee is one of the funniest shows I've ever seen. What about you, Straight Nate? How was your night last night?
21: I had a great night. I spent 45 minutes cutting up my stinky cantaloupe.
16: Oh. All right. How was it on the inside?
21: It was delicious. But it still had that smell. It's a farm smell. You know that smell,
16: it is.
21: Elvis.
16: Sometimes you got to go through the stank to get to the good stuff.
21: Correct. Yeah.
16: But Mom always told me.
21: Delicious.
16: Scary, how was your night? Was it good?
22: It was all right. I did another episode of my Brooklyn Boys podcast. So that was my okay night. I didn't get to go out last night. I should have.
16: Okay. You don't have to go out every night.
22: Yeah.
5: Yeah.
16: Froggy, what'd you do? Anything good?
23: It was good. Time got away from me last night because I was working on things, and I didn't know what to do. I grabbed some. I'd never had it before. Huey Magoo's, which is like chicken fingers and french fries.
5: Oh, yeah.
23: Dude, it's the best chicken fingers and french fries I've had in a long time. It was really good.
5: That's what our guy, remember, he recommended it from Y100, and then we went and got some. It was so good.
23: Huey Magoo's.
5: Huey Magoo's. Yeah, Huey Magoo's.
23: Yeah.
16: It's a funny sounding
23: it was good.
16: Name. Hey, I caught up on The Shards. I watched episode 4, so I'm all caught up until tomorrow when another episode comes out.
5: Nice.
16: I'm really liking this show. I will tell you, I forgot his name, but Richard Gere's son, who plays this character, creepy as hell.
5: Oh, really?
20: Oh, yeah.
16: I'm just wondering. I cannot see him not being creepy just in real life when he's not an actor. I don't know. I got to see him in an interview or something.
5: Is his name Homer?
16: Yes.
5: Homer Gere?
16: Homer Gere. Yes. Oh. Mm. But he plays a great creepy guy.
20: Yeah.
16: Kind of like Scotty B. And Cindy Crawford's daughter, stunningly gorgeous.
5: Oh, yeah, Kaya.
16: The thing is when Gaia Gerber, right?
5: Kaya Gerber, yeah.
16: Oh, Kaya Gerber. When you see her act, though, I still can't see her mom. Does that make sense?
20: Yeah.
5: Oh.
16: So I'm not saying it's distracting, but she's as beautiful as her mom. Lovely. And the storyline's pretty crazy.
20: It's doing really well. The show's doing incredibly well. People are loving it, so that's a good thing.
16: Oh, I'm loving it.
20: Yeah?
16: I am loving it. All right, let's get into the Danielle report. There you go. Danielle, you have so much piled up there. Where do you start? What do you want to do?
20: All right, let's talk about Hayden Panettiere. So the coroner's office turned around an autopsy report within 24 hours on Hayden. Now, they're saying no signs of trauma that would have contributed to the death. The cause of death requires further investigation and the completion of additional studies. That's a code for toxicology results. TMZ reported that Narcan was at the scene, suggesting an opioid overdose, and the 911 call mentioned cardiac arrest and overdose. There's no official word that that's what it is, but that's what they are kind of assuming right now. So yeah, very, very sad. The Jonas Brothers will take their Burn It Up All Over Again tour on the road. They haven't done this since 2008, 2009. That's when that tour hit the road. But they were planning to do something at the Garden and people were responding really well. So they're like, you know what? Let's do more dates. So things are going to kick off in Boston on September 25th, wrap up right before Christmas in Newark, New Jersey. And I think general sale is this Friday for your tickets, and then there's a pre-sale. I think tomorrow there's a pre-sale. So just Google that if you're interested in going and seeing our boys who don't stop working. All they do is work, these Jonas Brothers. It's crazy.
16: They need the cash, man. They need it.
20: I guess so. Speaking of tours, Bad Bunny will close out his world tour with two hometown shows in Puerto Rico. It's this Saturday and Sunday. Tickets are going to go on sale tomorrow for that. And there are rumors that Harry Styles will be extending the Together Together tour, adding more American dates for 2027. So now,
16: is it with all these artists are broke? They need all this money.
20: I guess so.
16: What's going on?
20: You know that Harry begins 30 nights at Madison Square Garden next week, concluding on October 31st with his Harry Ween show. You guys remember the movie The 10 Things I Hate About You?
5: It has a
20: cult following, right? Heath Ledger, Julia Stiles. It is a loose interpretation of Shakespeare's Taming of the Shrew. It is coming to Broadway, and it will be here in 2027, I think August of 2027, so a year. Carly Rae Jepsen is writing the music. Lena Dunham is behind the script. So I think this is going to be something spectacular. So that's on the way. Sydney Sweeney, sorry, Nate. She's packed it up, and she's moved in with Scooter Braun in a $65 million mansion, 19,000 square feet, 6 bedrooms, 12 bathrooms, indoor and outdoor pool, a movie theater, a multi-car garage, dual offices, and gardens on 4 acres. Nate, can you top that?
21: Yeah, I got a one bedroom and some cantaloupe in a fridge.
20: She's going to stay where she is. Yeah. America's Got Talent beat Shazam, Password, Kelsey Cook, Hot Happy Hour, and our boys, Joey Fatone and Lance Bass, they are giving you Cocktail Wars on the E! Network tonight. 10 episodes, they are kicking that off tonight. And that is my Danielle report.
16: Wow, you're not kidding here, Gandhi. I'm looking down your list, your stupid lyrics list, because you're talking about today being Bad Poetry Day. Yeah, is that what it is?
0: National Bad Poetry Day. We're celebrating terrible poetry.
16: Well, this is poetry. It's the lyrics from music that we've all heard. I guess I don't pay close enough attention to the lyrics because I know all these songs, and these are some stupid lyrics, except for one. One I get, and I must disagree.
0: Okay.
16: But I can't mention it now.
0: Okay. I think I know which one you're going to disagree with. And I'm sure people will disagree with a lot of these. They probably love them. I got this from a list online. I just picked 10 of them.
16: There you go. Anyway, so if you know your songs, and some of them are older, some of them are newer, so you need to know your music. These are lyrics that, well, they're just stupid. I'm sure whoever wrote them understood them. Maybe it's our problem.
0: Yes,
16: I'm not
0: quite
16: sure.
0: For sure.
16: So if you can guess the songs through the stupid lyrics, you could win big. Nate's ready to give you something major.
0: Sure.
16: Call Diamond. Best of luck. I know. Was it yesterday? Yeah, we were a little lacking on our contestant, I do believe. Was it yesterday? I do believe. I don't know.
0: We had a couple, didn't we? Contestants? Yeah.
16: Can you get Diamond on? Can we just talk to Diamond?
1: Yes.
16: God bless you.
1: I try.
16: You've given us some really, really major nut jobs.
0: Oh, yesterday wasn't too bad because yesterday was connections. It was last week that we had two that were not.
21: Yeah.
0: So
20: She's redeemed herself slightly.
16: Okay. Well, then I take laughs. That back. You know me.
22: Do better, Diamond. Do better.
20: Evil laugh, Diamond.
2: We'll try.
16: All right, so call Diamond now. Her job depends on it. At 800-242-0100.
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2: 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Hello, ladies.
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2: Any updates, Scotty B, about you caressing your daughter's friend's arm while she's sleeping in a dark bedroom?
4: No, I've heard nothing else since then. I'm pretty sure that that girl is about to go back to college and we'll forget all about it.
5: Yeah, oh, no. And tell all her college friends.
2: Well, yeah. I don't think you wanted for her to forget. She just needs to just totally understand it did not come from a place of creepiness.
4: Mm-hmm. Yeah, I'm pretty sure my daughter
2: She needs
4: told
2: to remember
4: her.
2: It.
4: Yeah, I'm pretty sure my daughter told her. I think we're all good. I mean, I'm not going to reach out and say, hey, so sorry. I mean, that's just weird.
2: Yeah, you've already reached out. You don't need to do that.
4: All right, I mean it.
2: Not funny. I'm being serious. Y100 Miami is getting static. Can we check into that, please?
5: Yeah.
6: Yes.
2: They're hearing other stations. It may be what's called galactic funk. We don't know what's going on. We'll check it out.
6: That's the scientific term, right?
2: It is. Yeah. It is. Speaking of Miami, as I announced yesterday, it was a soft announce. Our Scream truck is going to launch in South Florida. It's going to happen like a week after Labor Day. So excited about that. Let's all be there.
6: Done.
2: For the big launch. There's no talent fee, but just show up. see what else. Oh, does anyone here remember Columbia House?
6: Of course.
5: Yeah.
2: Okay. Let me be the first to tell you, since I'm the oldest one. When I was a kid and I started listening to vinyl on my own, not my brother's, I saw this ad. It said, if you send us a penny, we'll send you 13 albums.
6: Oh, yeah.
2: So I went, okay. I checked them off, took no time at all, and here comes a box. I opened it up, and there's Billy Joel. There's, you know, whoever else is in there. 13 albums and for a penny. And I sent them a penny. I mailed it in an envelope.
6: What a steal.
5: Yep.
2: Exactly. And then they tell you have to buy 10 more at regular price.
5: Mm-hmm. That's right.
6: Our parents wanted to kill us.
2: Okay, so you did it too, Danielle?
6: Of course. Everybody did it because it was the most exciting thing. And then you didn't read the fine print. And then your parents wound up having to pay. And they were not happy because you couldn't get out of it.
2: That was Columbia House.
6: Right.
2: That was Columbia House. Yeah. Was it vinyl for you or was it 8-track tapes
6: or
2: cassettes?
6: I think it was cassettes for me, if I remember right. It was the cassettes. Yeah.
2: Right. Anyone else?
5: I was CDs. Gandhi? Yeah. I was CDs. I did.
7: It was CDs for $1, though. You got.
5: But
7: here's my question, because I don't remember doing it when you sent your penny in, and then they said you have to buy 10 more now. How did they enforce that? Because there was no credit. It wasn't a credit card, right?
5: They would do like monthly choices, and you had to decline the monthly choice. If you didn't decline it, they sent it to you automatically, and you were on the hook for it.
6: That's right.
5: Yep.
2: Yeah.
7: How do they collect?
2: There you go.
7: Okay.
2: Mm-hmm. Well, they have a collection agency or a department.
6: Yeah.
2: I mean, they were. Well, so the reason I bring it up, and obviously they did collect Gandhi, because Froggy says they just went out of business just now.
6: What?
7: Yeah.
2: They've been around until now. What are they doing?
5: It says in the mid-1990s, they generated more than $1 billion a year in revenue. That's how much money they were making.
8: Billion? Okay. Dude, how did they do that?
6: I used to date someone that worked there.
2: They used to have one old lady in the background telling people to pay up.
5: They're still operating as a DV and Blu-ray business, and that's what they're shutting down. So they're not doing CDs, cassettes, or vinyl. They were going to relaunch vinyl. They talked about relaunching vinyl in 2015, but it did not happen. So they've just been doing Blu-ray and DVD.
6: Gotcha. Wow.
2: So Daniel, you dated someone from Columbia House?
6: I dated someone who worked there. You know, I mean, it didn't seem like there was anything weird going on. He just seemed like a nice guy. I don't know.
2: Okay. Well, I'm not saying something weird was going on. I mean, obviously, if it generated billions of dollars, then okay.
6: You know what it says? So it got introduced in 1967 to drive massive consumer engagement, the sweepstakes hook in 1967. Well, look, no purchase necessary.
2: If you were in the record business, which is what we called it back then, because they were records, I'm sure that they were a great avenue to get it out, get the music out there, you know? I don't know. Cassettes, CDs. I don't know if they ever did 8-tracks. That was a bum couple of years.
5: They started in 1955 is when they launched their business model, 1955. Wow. So they probably were doing 8-tracks.
6: That's crazy.
2: 1955 was not 8-tracks. That was not until the 70s, wasn't it? 60s
8: and
2: 70s?
8: I remember buying 8-tracks in the 70s. So, yes.
2: God, that's back when they were phonograph records in the 50s. But no, 8-tracks, that was the worst technology ever to deliver music, ever.
0: So,
2: Elvis. I mean, if it was a long song, it would change channels in the middle of the song. Do you remember that?
6: What's the difference between a cassette and an 8-track? Like, I know the 8-track was bigger, but like,
0: how? Totally tell you, different
6: they work differently? How do they work differently?
2: Okay, an 8-track is a continuous tape that goes in a circle. Like carts used to be in our business, and no one else knows what that means.
6: Okay.
2: And it would have 4 channels of stereo audio. So when it got to the end of the first, when it would clunk clunk to the second channel, then clunk clunk to the third, it would make that noise. And if it was like a long song, like Bye Bye Miss American Pie by whoever, Don McLean, dating myself, it would clunk clunk in the middle of the friggin' song. It was the worst technology ever.
6: Okay. Gotcha.
8: And you could press the different buttons and hear the different songs that the tape was going over at that same time.
6: Oh.
8: It's almost like the songs were all side by side and you choose the channel you want.
2: Yeah.
8: It was stupid.
6: I didn't know that.
8: It was ridiculous.
6: Okay, gotcha.
8: Stupid.
2: So Columbia House is out of business. Mm. They decided to roll up. But what a weird memory. Yeah, Nate.
0: So their whole business model was duping small children into sending a penny. Like basically
2: sure seems
0: that.
2: Like that. No, not sending the penny. Well, yeah, sending the penny, because they would actually mail you a penny and say, hey, send this back to us, and we'll give you 13 albums. It's like getting kids to try the crack on the playground.
0: Oh, my God.
2: Just it's all you need.
6: Were they the ones that showed up your house with the big check, too?
0: That was
6: different.
2: Publisher's Clearing House.
0: It's another scam.
6: That was another scam, wasn't it?
2: The old drunk sidekick would show up with $1 billion. Yes, you won. Yes.
0: Hello, sir.
2: You are a millionaire, sir. Yes.
8: You know, that wasn't Publishers Clearinghouse with that guy, Ed McMahon. That was
2: the
8: competitor.
6: What was the competitor?
0: Oh, that's right.
8: It was a competitor.
4: That was American Family Publishing.
8: Yeah,
4: they went out of business first. I worked for Publishers Clearinghouse. I worked there. It was great.
6: You did?
2: Did you deliver balloons and millions of dollars?
4: No, I opened envelopes.
6: Oh.
8: This is one of the big Mandela effect things, because people think that there was a mess up in the Matrix, and that it was Ed McMahon, it was Publishers Clearinghouse, until we went on different timelines.
6: Was that the same thing, though? Send money and they send you like a bunch of books or something?
4: It was magazines.
8: That's random.
2: Okay. Yeah. I have to bring us back to the current year. Because we've been time traveling. Can we come back to 2020, almost 2027?
7: Okay.
2: Can we bring it back?
7: Okay. It's kind of the same thing now as the free trials, right? Where they're like, you 3 days for free. Don't worry about it. It'll be fine. And then 6 months later, you're like, I've paid how much?
6: Yep, you forget.
7: Dude. Damn.
5: If I sign up for a free trial, I canceled the day I sign up for the free trial. I'm like, I'm not getting hit with this later down the road.
2: The same for streaming, stuff like that?
5: Yeah.
6: Shows?
5: Yeah.
2: Okay. All right, okay, moving on. We have so much to do here. Let's get to this game. Scary, do you have any music for this? Here we go. Oh, yes. Go ahead, set it up, Gandhi.
7: Okay, so today is a day where we celebrate bad poetry. That is the national day today. So I thought we could take a look at some of the dumbest lyrics that we all maybe sing along to or didn't know were in the songs that we love, and let Elvis do a spoken word version of it, and you just guess what the song is.
2: Do we have anyone to play this?
8: Sure. Katie's on line 12.
2: Katie. Oh, hi, Katie from Roxbury, New Jersey. Ready to play?
9: Hello, ladies.
6: Hello.
9: Yes.
2: So do you play along with the Gandhi games all the time and find yourself disappointed in some of the contestants?
9: So my husband and I play the replay together every Thursday when we go on a date night.
6: Oh.
2: Yeah?
9: Yeah. That's what we do.
2: So you think you're going to be the contestant that does not disappoint?
9: I'm hoping that he will, because I'm really bad at it. So he's right here.
2: Okay. Okay, good. I'm glad there's two of you, because according to Nate, time is of the essence. Let's go. So these are, according to Gandhi, stupid lyrics. By the way, if you're the person who wrote some of these lyrics, it's Gandhi who called them stupid, not us.
7: Some of them are stupid.
2: Right? All right. Here we go. Do we have the music? Okay, here we go. Here's stupid lyrics song number one. Oh, my God.
10: Sometimes I feel like everybody.
2: Gandhi,
7: we're not doing this right.
2: Yeah, what? We're not?
7: It's supposed to be spoken word, so you're supposed to read the lyric, and then they're supposed to guess the name of the song.
9: Oh, no. Oh, we're so bad at spoken word. We're so bad. We like this one better.
2: Now I'm the dumb one. Okay, Okay. I'm sorry, I didn't see my theme music, so I thought... So pretend you didn't hear that. And by the way, a lot of fans of that artist are going to be very upset at you today.
7: It's on a list. It's on a list.
2: It's now time for Stupid Legs. Okay, ready? Sometimes I feel like everybody's a sexy baby, and I'm a monster on the hill. All right. Dude, we just need the name of the song, right?
7: Mm-hmm.
2: Okay, what song?
9: Oh, it's Taylor Swift,
2: Anti-Hero. Anti-Hero. Absolutely, that's correct.
7: How'd you know?
10: Sometimes I feel like everybody is a sexy baby.
2: She sings it. It doesn't sound stupid.
7: Right,
2: it sounds good. Okay.
7: Yeah.
2: I'm trying to save face. All right, here we go. Okay, listen closely. You name it, I can claim it. Young, black, and famous, with money hanging out the anus.
7: Poetry.
2: Poetry. What song title do you have?
9: I don't know. I have no idea.
2: Oh, no. Anyone in the room? Anyone know that they know?
7: No.
2: Does anyone know?
7: No. You guys are going to kick yourselves. It's Can't Nobody Hold Me Down. What?
2: It's Puff. Puff and Maze.
7: Oh, damn.
2: Yeah, you've heard it.
11: Name it. I could claim it. Young, black, and famous. With money hanging out the anus.
2: All right.
7: That's
2: Let's just keep moving.
7: Money in your anus. I don't
2: keep
7: know.
2: Moving. Well, keep moving. Keep moving now. Me not working hard? Yeah, right. Picture that with a Kodak. Or better yet, go to the Times Square and take a picture of me with a Kodak. What song is that?
9: Oh, no. Picture me with a Kodak.
8: You got this. Come on. You got this. You got it.
9: It's so much harder when I'm... when you're talking it. We're so bad.
2: I know. Okay, anyone in the room know what that's from?
8: I think Give Me Everything from Pitbull and Neo.
2: Danielle, did you have it?
7: Yeah, I think so. I said it was Pitbull.
2: I really wanted you to... Yeah, there you go. It's Give Me Everything.
11: Me not working hard. Yeah, right. Picture that with a Kodak. Or better yet, go to Times Square. Take a picture of me with a Kodak.
2: All right, here's another... You'll get this one, I promise. Are you ready? Here we go. And I'm like, get up, out my face, before I turn around and spray your ass with mace. My lips make you wanna have a taste. You got that? I got the bass.
9: Good trainer. Is it Fergie, London Bridge?
2: Yay, that's
7: it! Wow! You got it! Good job!
2: Damn.
7: Awesome!
2: Yeah, do we have four? Do we have it pulled up?
10: Get up on my face. Boy, turn around and spray it with me. My lips make you want to have a taste. You got that?
2: Right.
10: I got the bass.
2: Now you're on fire. Here we go.
7: So good.
2: Now, you're going to get this one. Ready? What you going to do with all that junk? All that junk inside your trunk? I'm going to get you drunk, get you love drunk off my hump.
9: My humps?
2: Yay!
7: Yeah!
10: All that junk inside your trunk. I'ma get you drunk, get you love drunk off my hump.
2: Off my hump, yep. And I must disagree with this one.
7: Oh.
2: But a lot of people think this is a stupid lyric. Because of a rhyming issue, I think.
7: Yes.
2: I don't know. It's 9 o'clock on a Saturday. The regular crowd shuffles in. There's an old man sitting next to me, making love to his tonic and gin.
9: Billy Joel's Piano Man.
2: Yeah, that is. That's
10: it. 9 o'clock on a Saturday.
2: And the reason why it sounds stupid is because it's supposed to be gin and tonic, but tonic doesn't rhyme with the word in.
10: To his tonic and gin.
2: Okay. But it's on a list, right? A list of stupid lyrics?
7: It is on the list, yeah.
2: Okay. Okay, try this one. I think you're doing really well now.
7: Yeah.
2: I'm trying to find the words to describe this girl without being disrespectful. Damn, girl, damn. You's a sexy bitch. A sexy bitch.
7: Nate on his last date.
2: What song is that from?
9: Can you read that one more time?
2: Oh, really? Okay. It's pretty easy. I'm going to try to find the words to describe this girl without being disrespectful. Damn, girl. Damn. You're a sexy bitch. A sexy bitch.
12: Bitch. He's a sexy bitch. Damn, he's a sexy bitch.
2: Well, you're saying it.
5: Okay.
2: Is that the name of the song?
12: Yeah, that's the name of the song.
2: Yes, that's it.

0: go.
1: I mean, Sean, at least he said he didn't want to be disrespectful. That was very nice of him.
0: Right. Exactly.
2: More settled on that.
0: Right. He said face, right, Danielle? You're right.
1: I think so.
0: All right, here we go. New Kids on the Block had a bunch of hits. Chinese food makes me sick. And I think it's fly when girls stop by for the summer. For the summer.
1: I love this song.
3: Summer Girls, LFO.
1: Yeah!
4: Had a bunch of hits. Chinese food makes me sick. And I think it's fly when girls stop by for the summer. For the summer.
0: All right, let's see if we can get this one. These are songs with lyrics that some people think are stupid. Here we go. Put you in a mansion somewhere in Wisconsin. Like I said, ain't nothing to the pain. We can change that last name. What's happening?
3: Put you in the last name. And it makes so cool. Want to put it all up. Not bartender.
0: Oh, gosh. What is it? You're almost there.
2: We're circling the airport.
0: Yes, say that.
3: T-Pain.
0: Yes!
4: Somewhere in Wisconsin. Like I said, ain't nothing to the pain. We can change the last name. What's happening?
0: Okay. You're doing great. You're doing awesome.
5: It's an awful lyric.
0: All right. Let's see. Finally. Lucky that my lips not only mumble, they spill kisses like a fountain. Lucky that my breasts are small and humble, so you don't confuse them with mountains.
3: No, that's not J-Lo. Super Bowl. Oh, my God.
0: Yes. Do it.
3: No. Zootopia. Shakira.
0: Shakira. What's the name of the song?
2: Yeah, he got it.
0: Yeah, that's it.

0: Rules, if you want to enter to win, do it now at ElvisDuran.com. That's going to be pretty amazing. Let's get into the three things we need to know from Gandhi. And we got a phone tap on the way. We got lots of stuff on the way. All right, so you're up next. Gandhi, what's going on?
1: All right. President Trump is defending his directive to the Pentagon to scale back joint military exercises with South Korea. Trump told reporters he had spoken with South Korea's president about getting some help with Iran and was turned down. He said he was disappointed with the response given the U.S. has 39,000 troops stationed there guarding against any attack from North Korea and as such will be scaling down. A landmark trial against Meta begins with opening statements today. California, Colorado, Kentucky, and New Jersey are seeking $1.4 trillion in damages, alleging the company engineered its sites for making people addicted and getting them hooked, especially teens and children. Meta has already lost two similar types of lawsuits this year in Los Angeles and in New Mexico. And finally, a major study shows that drinking at least one soda or other sugar-sweetened beverage a day more than doubles the risk of stomach cancer. That is compared to people who don't consume beverages like soda, juice with added sugar, and energy drinks. Researchers at Mass General Brigham Cancer Center have published their findings after analyzing data from 100,000 study participants over several decades. Artificially sweetened drinks do not show the same risk. And those are your three things.
2: Hey, girl.
3: Hey.
4: These guys are getting really hot.
0: No.
2: You're entertaining. I learn things.
0: He thinks redhead people smell like cheese.
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2: Who does the phone tap today, Scary?
3: I do.
2: All right, what's it all about?
3: So Deshaun is an actor, and his agent Dirk has had trouble getting him work right now. So Dirk thought it would be funny if I called Deshaun from the big production that his agent finally got him work on. Unfortunately, this is probably not the kind of acting gig that Deshaun had in mind.
4: Hello?
5: Hi, I'm looking for Deshaun. William, please.
4: Hey, this is him.
5: Deshaun, what's up? It's Chase Price from Typecasting Agency. What are you doing?
4: Hey, what's going on, man? I'm working my part-time. Let me step out real quick.
5: Did Dirk talk to you about the film?
4: He told me a little bit about it, but not much. I was expecting the script. You know, I want to read the script, so when I get there, I'm ready.
5: Just make sure you bring your bulletproof vest, and we'll see you at 8 o'clock tomorrow.
4: A bulletproof vest? I don't own a bulletproof vest.
5: You know what? We have a couple of them that we've used in our last couple of films.
4: Okay,
5: should be good.
4: I'm confused, man. So you just want me to show up tomorrow?
5: The gunman is going to take 7 shots right at you.
4: Gunman.
5: And then you're going to fall to the
4: gunman,
5: floor.
4: But I thought I had speaking lines.
5: You do. You do have a line in here.
4: But can you tell me what the line is?
5: Yeah. It's...
4: That's it. I'm just going to die in the movie? There's no speaking lines?
5: This is a dramatic moment in the film. The camera's going to zoom out as far back as possible, about 100 feet, and way in the distance, from behind, we're going to see your silhouette. And the gunman's going to take 7 shots at you, and you're going to scream and fall to the floor.
4: I need to get my agent on the phone, man, because this is not what I was told. I was told I had a speaking role.
5: And you do speak. You do speak.
4: No, I'm not speaking. I'm screaming. That's two different things, man.
5: But that's a line. It is a line.
4: It's not a line. That's not a line, man.
5: You're in the shot.
4: Man, no, I'm getting shot. I'm not in the shot. I need to speak to my agent and possibly get the casting director.
5: Get him on the phone. Hold on 1 second. Hold on. Let me dial him.
4: And why would I need a bulletproof vest? Hey. It's Hollywood. It's not like you use real bullets.
5: We're going to be using real bullets, so we want to make sure that you're as safe as possible.
4: What? Man, isn't there some law in Hollywood that you can't use real bullets?
6: This is Dirk.
5: Hi, Dirk. This is Chase Price from Typecasting Agency. I have your client, Deshaun Rillam, on the phone with me.
6: Oh, Deshaun, great.
4: Dirk, you need to talk to these people, man.
6: What?
4: Dirk, there's no speaking line. I'm not saying anything. I'm getting shot from 100 feet away with my back to the camera, and they want me to bring a damn bulletproof vest because they're using real bullets. Dirk, what did you get me into?
6: Deshaun, come on, man. You know you're my guy.
4: And you told me I was in 2 scenes and I had speaking lines. I'm not even speaking. You know the talent director said, that's my speaking line.
5: Oh, you are in 2 scenes. The second scene, we're going to put you in a casket, drop you down 6 feet, and we're going to put dirt over you.
4: Dude, that's against the law. You can't do that. We don't have a stunt double.
5: It's only going to be for 4 hours.
6: Deshaun, this is your break, man. This is just get you there, brother.
4: They want to bury me, man. How am I going to breathe if I'm 6 feet under?
5: We have the technology. We're going to have tubes up your nose, and that's
4: The casting director, you shut the up. I'm not talking to you. I'm talking to my agent. Dirk, do something about
6: this. This is industry standard stuff, Deshaun. I don't know why you're freaking out, man.
4: It's not industry standard for me to be shot by
6: Deshaun.
4: A real gun buried 6 feet under.
6: How do I get you work if you don't take the work I get you? This is where
4: you have to be working.
6: I don't think it's a good role.
4: Months. That's why I'm working my part-time job, man. You promised me a speaking line, man.
6: Deshaun,
4: 10 years I've known you. 10 years, 5 years signing you, man. You promised me a speaking line. All those white actors that you managed, you get those guys speaking lines. You can't give me a speaking line?
5: Everything here in the contract that Dirk signed on your behalf is here, okay?
4: Hold on, but it's signed on my behalf.
5: Yeah, he signed
6: it.
4: You forging my name now? Man, you know what, man? Your movie. I'm an actor. That was the school for years for this,
5: but
4: man.
5: You have to act dead. Do you know how to act dead?
4: I got a degree in acting, man, not to get shot and buried, man. This. No, I'm gonna suffocate, man.
5: You're not gonna suffocate. Our tubes have been tested.
4: Dude, I'm gonna suffocate. There's no ventilation down there, man.
5: Only failed twice.
4: This is so disrespectful for me as an actor, man. 4 years of school, and you want to shoot me and bury me? Dude, I'm gonna die for real.
5: We're doing you a favor. We're gonna make you a star. You're an undiscovered.
4: Make me a star. They won't even see me.
5: At the end of this, we're gonna put the project up on YouTube, and maybe we can...
4: YouTube. This is a big budget movie, I thought. Why would it be on YouTube?
5: No. We need a big budget, so we're filming a raw version of it. We're putting it on Kickstarter.
4: So you call me for a YouTube video? So you gonna tape on your iPhone?
5: No, we got cameras. I got a GoPro.
4: No, man, I'm not doing your YouTube video, man. Dirk, I'm not doing it.
6: If this movie makes money, you get paid, man. That's the good thing about it.
4: It don't make money, man. It's on YouTube.
6: But that's the thing, man. You get
4: movie, man. It's a YouTube clip, man.
5: You never know. It could go viral.
4: No, man.
6: That's what we're shooting for right now. Viral.
5: Justin Bieber started on YouTube. Look what it did for his music
4: career. I ain't Justin Bieber, man. I'm not Justin Bieber. I'm an actor, man.
5: How about you be the star of a phone tap? Could we work on that one? Because I think that you already are.
4: What? What's that?
5: This is Scary Jones, Elvis Duran in the Morning Show, and Dirk is playing a phone tap.
4: So this is a joke?
5: Yeah, it's a radio program. The whole film is a joke.
4: There's no movie.
5: No, there is no gig. You're going nowhere tomorrow.
4: Any directors out there, hire me. And hey, I need a new agent, too.
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2: Scotty, you're saying that because you're getting it.
6: It's smothered. It's covered.
8: Oh, that was sick.
2: Oh, get out of here.
9: I just have to say I love you guys.
10: I love you guys. I listen to you guys every morning.
11: Oh, my God. I can't believe it. I love you guys.
12: Hello, ladies. 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
2: Let's go. Froggy was saying that at Publix, at the grocery store, you know how they have the self-checkout lanes, and it's, I think, sometimes 10 items or less, right? They're getting rid of that?
15: Yeah, the express lanes, the 10 items express lanes, those are going away. The self-checkout's still there, but now they're not 10 items anymore. They say they're going to allow the employees to decide what exactly fits in each lane. This sounds like a disaster waiting to happen to me, man.
8: I love it. Yeah. Like, oh, you're hot. You can have 25. You ugly. Five or less.
2: Wow. So the employees decide if you can come in their line or not.
8: That's crazy.
15: That's what it said. Yeah, I forget what their official statement was, but it was something like that.
2: So you could actually be rejected. They could say, oh, I'm sorry, you're going to have to go to another lane. I'm just really too busy for you. Mm-hmm. So you have to leave that lane and go to another lane? I don't know.
15: Yeah, it's weird. It's definitely a slippery slope.
2: I was at the self-checkout yesterday, and without fail, I F it up every single time.
8: Yeah. What do you do?
2: Because sometimes I'll move an item. You got to put it, you know, on the counter to the right after you scan it, so it knows. Mm-hmm. Exactly. So I'll put my bag there, but the bag sometimes counts as an item. They're like, unexpected item. And I'm like, what? It's the bag. Yeah. You know I've got a bag. And I start yelling at it, and then the red light comes on, and then they come over, like, rolling their eyes, like, oh, God, this guy again.
15: Lisa will double scan. You know how there's, like, a scanner on the bottom, and then there's one kind of on the side? So when she's going to put something on, it scans both, so it double scans. Then when you delete an item, you have to have the little red thing comes on,
8: yeah.
15: And the customer service has to come over and approve your deleted item. And that's so now I think I'm like it better just to just go through the regular lane.
2: Yeah, Danielle.
8: I always feel guilty because I will scan it quickly, or I'll be moving things around and it will flash and the guy will come over and watch the video to make sure I'm not putting anything illegally in my bag.
6: Oh, you've stolen.
2: Are you kidding me?
8: I didn't steal anything. Yeah, oh, yeah. If you move a certain way or yeah.
2: If they do that to me, I'm done. I'm done with them. You know, one day I had a guy come over and say to me after I checked out, sir, would you mind, we're doing audits, and this is not just you, we're doing it like one every 10 customers or so. We want to make sure the scanner's working properly, and we want to just check your receipt with the items in your bag. And I said, okay, I will do that, but if I'm accurate, you have to give me my money back. And I was not in a good mood. And I said, I think you're doing this because you're suspicious of me stealing something. And I said, let me be very clear. I come to this store 3 times a week and I have for 20, 40, 30 years. Go ahead.
8: Yep.
2: Check my receipt. I dare you.
8: Uh-huh.
2: Have a nice day, sir.
8: Yeah.
2: Yes, Mr. Scotty B., Mr. Grocery Store Man.
16: You know, one of the ShopRites that I go to is now experimenting with smart carts. And so as you put your items in, it knows what's in your cart. There's a scale in the cart that weighs the produce. And plus, as you walk up and down the aisles, all the available coupons just come off automatically. And then you scan the cart on the way out, and that's it. You just pay, and you're done. You don't have to scan each individual item at the checkout anymore.
8: Huh.
16: It's very interesting.
2: Gandhi, do you like the self-checkout thing?
17: I love the self-checkout. It makes me happy and it goes quickly. And I cannot stand when people have a whole cart of groceries and do it because I'm like, oh, you're right. Definitely stealing. I don't know why you would do this. But that technology that Scott's talking about, they have that. I don't know. Danielle, do you go to Zara?
8: Yes.
17: At Zara, in a lot of those stores, you just put everything in the bag and it knows exactly what's in your bag.
6: Yep.
8: Oh, that's haven't seen that yet.
17: Yeah, it's so cool.
15: There's a lot of stadiums with that now. You go in a stadium and when you walk in, as you just pick things up, there's like cameras all over that pick up things. And when you just walk out, it charges everything on your cart.
2: What is the name of this store? Oh, God, it's an Asian store that has the best clothing. I love them.
8: Uniqlo.
2: Yeah. They have it's the bin. You just throw the thing in the bin and it adds it up.
17: Yeah. Wow. That's what
2: it's
17: Zara.
2: It's a Same thing, yep. Same technology. I love that. I go there and buy things I don't need just to watch it work. You think I'm crazy, right?
17: Yes.
2: Of course you do. Danielle, yes. I know that you like listening to Jay Shetty and his podcast.
8: Yes.
2: And of course, he podcast all with us here at iHeart. Mm-hmm. He was saying something really interesting the other day about being true to yourself, yeah. Being you and not being anyone else.
8: It was actually a post on his Instagram. And I think he took the quote from somebody else, but he really believed in it. So he wrote it. Be yourself so that the people looking for you can find you. And I was like, you know what? And this is something we actually told our oldest son when he left for college years ago. And that was, you know, he was nervous. He doesn't drink. He's not a partier, stuff like that. So you get nervous. It's like, well, how am I going to find my people? But you do. Don't change who you are. If you're a good person, if you believe in what you do, if you think that you have, you know, lots of wonderful things to put into this world, don't change yourself for other people. Be true to yourself and you're going to find your people. You're going to find the people that want to surround themselves with you. You know what I mean? Like, that is so important, I think. And that's, and we tell our kids this all the time. Never change who you are. Be proud of who you are.
2: Yeah, what's the old line? Don't try to be someone else because they're all taken. Or right. Like that. I don't know.
8: And it's so true. People will find you. There's, what is it? An ass for every chair.
2: Is that the saying?
8: So, yes. I mean, you know, seriously.
2: And Gandhi, what is this story that you read about? I'm afraid to say this for those who are traveling in an airplane today, on an airplane. The FAA officially hired 2,000 gamers to run air traffic control.
8: Yep. What?
2: I thought about it, and at first glance, it's kind of frightening. But if you think about it, it kind of makes a lot of sense, right? Mm-hmm.
17: I think it actually makes a lot of sense. I know it sounds like on the surface, because I picture 17-year-old boys with, like, one hand down their pants. But that's not really how this is going to go. They said that they were looking for it a while ago. And I believe as of yesterday or the day before, they actually filled 2,000 spots doing it.
8: Wow.
17: Yeah.
2: Wow. Well, mm-hmm. Obviously, they have to go through training.
17: Yeah.
2: Right?
17: Mm-hmm.
2: And you can't run, you know, air traffic control just because you can play a hot game of Madden or whatever.
17: Right.
2: But you know what I'm saying? But I can see hand and eye coordination and focus, right? You've got to focus on screens and seeing objects moving to and fro.
17: Absolutely.
2: Have you ever seen how operations at air traffic control actually works? Have you watched an actual board being operated by these guys and women?
15: No.
2: It's frightening how together your mind has to be because there are lives at stake, right?
17: Mm-hmm. Mm-hmm. I mean, I'm hoping that this works the way that they say it is. I have faith that they can actually do it, that they have the skill to do it. My only concern is attention span, because I think that could be an issue. But maybe if you're used to being a gamer and playing for hours and hours or however long it is that you play, it'll be great. We'll see how it goes. That's a crazy thing to say about air traffic control. But they said, I think they've met like 94% of the hiring that they were trying to meet because, you know, there's been this shortage that's been causing all kinds of chaos. And now they think that they have come up with a solution.
2: Okay.
8: So if I
2: as long as these gamers, go ahead, Daniel.
8: If I play Five Nights at Freddy's and Minecraft for hours and hours and hours, does that make me a gamer and then I can do this? What do you think?
17: You should definitely try. For sure.
2: Right.
8: I think so.
2: And as long as they understand they can't just throw their stick down and run to the bathroom. Stay there. You know, it's like no breaks.
8: Oh my gosh.
2: No texting with your friends. Oh, hold on, I gotta. All right, let's go around the room. I feel like we went around some of the room. Let's go around again. Let's go around and around and around. Nate, why are you scratching your head? You got some sort of
15: So that's actually what I was going to talk about. If you have... What? So if I just realized this. If your head is itching or you've got like dry skin, it's probably because it's summer and you're sweating a little bit more. You've got to actually dry off. So last night, I actually used a hair dryer after my shower to dry my... to dry my head. If you feel like you're itching more, maybe it's because of the moisture. Makes sense, right?
2: Well, I know, but I usually get itchy head in the winter when it's drier.
8: Yeah, yeah.
2: So I guess it's different for everyone.
15: Yeah, I was doing some Googling and, you know, Dr. Google, probably not the most reliable, but it said like, yeah, if you're getting an itchy head in summer, it's probably because you're sweating more. And so I'm like, okay. Maybe I'll try this.
17: Mm. Did it help?
15: No.
17: Oh.
15: That's why I was itching my head.
17: So, you just wasted like a minute of my life.
15: For you.
8: Why are you
2: really?
8: Bringing that to us.
0: If it were, maybe it works for somebody else. Maybe I got another problem. Maybe I got head lice or something.
2: Okay, I noticed something about Nate. Nate, not only in Around the Room, but other conversations, he likes to talk about kind of grossish body issues.
0: Well,
2: stinky underwear. You talk about stinky this and
0: we all have
2: and mucus that. Well, I know we all have it. I got a lot of stuff churning in my body I'm not talking about on our show today. Do you want to hear about it?
0: Sure. I'm bring it on, baby. You know, because sometimes it's those things that somebody else talks about. You're like, oh, that's me too. Okay. I got an itchy
2: head. I'm not telling you to stop. I'm just letting you know that when it comes to topics on our show, You are a walking topic machine that usually involves some sort of science.
0: Yeah, I like to do that because, you know, there's other people out there that are going through the same thing. And I'm like, you know what? If I helped one person today.
17: But you didn't help anyone because you said it didn't work.
0: That's technically true. But maybe it would work for somebody else's.
2: Well, okay, back to the drawing board. Gandhi.
17: Yes.
2: It's your turn. What's going on?
17: Do you know how much we miss out on being in this studio, the hours that we're in here?
8: Why?
17: There's like stuff happening all over this building. Parties all over the place. There's food in other places. There are cameras filming things. And I just walked by the pit and it looks like a bargain basement sale is going on. Because Andrew brought in all of his parents' 45s and CDs because they're moving. And people are just rummaging, having a great time in there.
0: Dude.
17: We're here.
0: I want to get in on that.
17: Well, you're out.
2: Oh, that's
17: you've missed out.
2: That's right around the corner, too. I mean, well, during the next commercial, run over there, Scary. You need more stuff.
0: You know me.
17: There's so much.
8: I got a cool thing yesterday from his parents.
2: What'd you get?
8: I got a Mickey Mouse cheese cutting board. It was very nice.
17: Nice.
8: It's shaped like a Mickey Mouse head. I loved it. I was excited.
2: Danielle. When you're an old lady and got your kids up to clean out the house.
8: God bless them, everyone.
2: We'll leave it right there. Hey, Froggy, what's up with you today?
15: So most people fall down the stairs. I'm working from home today. I just was in a hurry to get back up here. I just fell up the stairs while having a glass of water in my hand. So I dumped the water. Then I slipped on the water that fell and fell up the stairs the second time. Oh. So just so you know, if today's your day, you can fall up the stairs better than just down the stairs. So... hope you have a good day. I got a big clean ahead of me.
2: I always fall upstairs. I've never fallen downstairs. I always fall upstairs. So I know exactly what you're talking about.
15: It's water everywhere.
2: The foot doesn't quite make that next step. You know, Scary, what's up with you?
3: You ever hype something up to your friends and you're so excited to show them this experience or have them taste this food? And then it becomes an entirely deflating experience for everybody involved. That happened to me the other day. Well, it happened to me. I don't know. I just wanted to show a couple of friends my favorite cannolis in the city. So I'm like, come on, we're right near this place. So we jump in and we take one bite out of the cannoli. And sure enough, it was what we say in Italian, shangat. Where they piped the cream in the cannoli had to be about 24 hours ago. And when you bit into the cannoli, the shell was nice and mushy. It wasn't crunchy, man. You need to pipe the cannolis on the spot. So anyway, my friends looked at me like I was crazy. Like, this is the best cannoli? This is it? This is the place? And I said, you have to understand, you guys. You have to come here, I guess, on a Saturday or a holiday and eat the cannolis then because they're freshly piped. Freshly pipe your cream.
2: Why didn't you go up there and ask them to freshly pipe you some cannolis?
3: Well, because we already, with three gavones are sitting there eating the cannolis already. They thought that we maybe wanted it for free or whatever the case. But like, if you're in the cannoli business, make sure you pipe your cannoli on the spot. Don't let it sit in the refrigerator with the cream in it. The shell gets all mushy.
2: We got it. And I so agree.
3: Yeah,
2: they have to be freshly piped. But you should have gone up to that counter and said, freshly pipe me some cannolis, please.
3: Yes, exactly.
2: I mean, if they're known for their cannolis, surely they know that they did wrong.
3: They've been doing it since 1894. You know who you are.
2: Yeah, well, I know, but the cannolis can't sit around since 1894 as well.
15: You got to shoot it in there fresh.
2: Danielle, what's up with you today?
8: All right, Elvis, you and I like a banana that's been sitting around for a very long time.
2: Oh, yeah.
8: But when is it too ripe? So today, I brought in this really ripe banana, and I put it in my bag, and when I got here, it had opened a little bit and a little bit smushed in my bag. So I just wiped that up, and I ate it anyway. It was so sweet and delicious. But when is too ripe too ripe? Like, that's the question.
2: There is a turning point. I'll tell you why. Because if you eat, I love a good black banana because I like it nice and sweet. I mean, the sugars are outrageous. Look at that picture of Daniel's banana.
8: That's a picture of my banana. I'm going to post that.
2: When you can actually when you detect sort of an alcohol flavor in your banana, you know it's gone too far. Do you know what I'm talking about?
8: Yes. Yep. It didn't have that yet. It was very sweet and perfect, but it was just smushy and gross looking. But who cares? I just cut it up and ate it anyway.
2: Well, when your banana makes you drunk, you know you've got... And I love that you ate it out of your purse with all the other residue that's been collecting in there for years.
8: It was in my lunch bag, not my purse.
2: Okay, just making sure.
8: That's different.
2: Oh, what are we doing here? I pushed the wrong button. Here we go. Into the three things we need to know from Gandhi. How are we doing on time there, Nate?
0: You're actually right on time, so yeah. Nice job.
2: Well, that means we're early.
0: Yeah.
2: Let's play a song. You know, we should play a song from these... The stupid lyric list game that Gandhi gave us earlier.
17: Oh, yes. There were people chattering in the hallways about which one they wanted to hear.
2: I'll tell you what. Let's talk about it off mic. We'll get into those three things, and we'll converge when we get back. Unfortunately, you'll be doing the three things, so you'll have no say at all.
17: I am ready.
2: You're busy. Okay, go ahead. Three things.
17: All right. President Trump says it's time for Iran to surrender. He made the comment to Fox News as the 60-day memorandum of understanding between the U.S. and Iran did reach its expiration yesterday. The deal was agreed to in June and aimed to put a pause on fighting as well as reopen the Strait of Hormuz. The Lindsey Clancy murder trial is going to continue today. Lawyers for the Massachusetts woman charged with murdering her three young children started calling her family members to the stand after the prosecution rested its case Monday. Not sure if you guys have been following along with this case, but it is getting a lot of attention. Clancy has admitted to the killings and is pleading not guilty to first-degree murder on the grounds that postpartum psychosis made her not criminally responsible for what happened. And finally, the value of NFL franchises has been climbing. I don't know if you guys have seen this, but Sportico reports that the average team is worth about $9.34 billion, an increase of more than 31% in just the last year. It's the largest one-year increase in at least a decade. The Cowboys lead the way at $15.5 billion, followed by the LA Rams, New York Giants, New England Patriots, and New York Jets. So if you're trying to buy a team, you're going to have a little bit more money than you thought. And those are the three things.
2: Yeah. Over to basketball. You know that big story we talked about last week or earlier this week about the LA Lakers being sold to Bob Iger and Josh Kushner for like $12.5 billion? Mm-hmm. One of the family members that own a majority of controlling stock on the Lakers, she's saying no.
17: Yeah.
2: No. Not so fast. It's turning into another like Succession miniseries kind of story. Wow. Did you read this, Gandhi?
17: I did. Jeannie Buss, right? She said, absolutely not on my watch. I'm not selling my part of it. I'm going to keep it. I think they have like a 17-18% stake that she says she's going to hold on to. And I'm fascinated by this. I want to see how it goes. And that show Running Point that we love so much is allegedly loosely based on Jeannie Buss.
8: Oh, really?
2: Yeah. You know what? Absolutely. I never really thought about that until this article. And how you just said it then, too. Mm-hmm. I love it. Yeah, we should. You know what? Radio's great. I'm loving doing content in streaming and stuff. But I think we should have been in a family that owned a sports team.
17: Yeah. I think so, too. Can you sort of GoFundMe, like a crowdfunded thing to just get a team? I think in New York City, you could raise it.
2: $12.5 billion should be easy.
17: Yeah.
8: I mean, you can do like Ryan Reynolds and his friend and buy like, you know, a soccer team that needed a little bit of help, rebuild it. And now they've like, you know, they're doing incredible things. It's insane, you know?
2: Okay. So we can get like a discount rate on a soccer team somewhere?
8: If there's one that really needs a lot of help, maybe. I don't know. Not a Premier League team.
2: Find us one. Yeah, Frog.
15: I mean, the Browns and the Jets are pretty crummy. You should be able to buy them for really low basement prices.
2: All right. Browns and Jets fans. That was Froggy. Sorry. Speaking in.
15: They know if they're fans.
2: Okay, what song from that game earlier? Songs with lyrics that are questionable.
17: So
2: like?
17: There was a song that a lot of people outside the room wanted, but I was like, ooh, I know you hate it. London Bridge.
8: Play it. Oh. So good.
3: What's the runner up?
8: No, but wait. Gandhi likes it. I love it. Andrew loves it.
2: We'll
8: so there must
2: We're
8: be
2: gonna
8: other
2: play it. We're going to play it. We're going to play it. We're going to play London Bridge.
8: We knew we'd get it eventually.
15: This song is awful.
2: I will allow this to be a democracy, for just one moment.
17: Wow.
2: Nate doesn't like London Bridge.
0: I think all the guys agree. That song is a steamy turd.
3: It's an absolute awful song.
8: No,
3: it is the
8: not.
3: Worst song that she's created.
2: Okay.
3: It's
2: a good song. I know, but we love Gandhi and we love Danielle.
8: And Andrew.
2: And we love any of those other idiots out there that like this song.
17: Hey!
2: All God. Maybe I'll listen to it again. I'm going to give it another listen, okay?
17: It's no
2: Maybe
17: better.
2: It will convert me. Here we go. Let's give it a try.

0: I gave it another listen, and I still hate it. But there are many people who do love it. Mm-hmm. And so I'm asking, well, okay, London Bridge. I know what a London Bridge could be. I know it's a, you know, it's a sex position act, whatever. Mm-hmm. Is that what the song's about? I can't figure out what the song's about because she says the London Bridge is falling down. I mean, do you want to be doing London Bridge with friends in the bed and then you all fall down? It's like playing Twister in a way. What's going on here?
1: I'm a little confused because I read an interview with her where she was talking about this being a sex act between two men and two women, which was not how I understood the London Bridge to be. Uh-huh. And then she said she's never taken part in it. It's just her album, this album that came out, was not for children. So I have no idea what's going on. I think maybe even she was confused.
0: Okay. I mean, so we still don't know.
2: Doesn't she say, like, my London Bridge want to go down? I mean, yeah.
0: I don't know. Okay. Well, we don't have any answers still. Let's not guess. We need her here. Can we get her on to talk about it?
2: Yeah, let's call Fergie.
1: We should do a behind the music London Bridge.
2: Yeah.
0: Okay. That would take an entire hour, probably. Yeah, Nate.
3: Do you remember the last time she came in? And you're like, what? Who's touching me? And her son was under the console.
2: Yes.
0: What? Yeah. You know, her little kid. I mean, he was a little kid. He was crawling around the studio, and he was, like, playing with my ankles.
1: Oh, God.
0: And I'm like... And I thought it was Scotty B down there, just caressing me.
1: Usually is.
0: But I didn't know. Yeah, Scotty, what's up?
4: You know, you could check Urban Dictionary. It'll tell you exactly what it
2: is.
4: Oh,
2: really?
4: Just so you know.
2: Okay.
0: Does it tell us what the song means or what the London Bridge is?
4: A little bit of both. It does mention the song. It says, I mean, I can't really read this to you, but there's two different things at London Bridge, and one of them's hotter than the other.
2: Oh.
0: No, but that's not what we're asking. We're asking why the song. That's right. What we're asking.
2: Wait, somebody was talking about it on Reddit and I had a whole conversation and wrote, London Bridge goes up and down to let boats pass. The same can be said for underwear. Like, what?
0: Okay. What? That's disgusting.
2: What? This is the conversation we're having. All right.
0: In other words, we're getting nowhere with this.
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12: You got some rather involved activity around where accidents occurred lately. Northbound on I-95 in the delay between the airport and Broad Street, where now everything's off to the left shoulder. You're in dense traffic for maybe 5 to 10 minutes if you're lucky, and stay focused there. You are actually in pretty good shape despite any traffic volume on the Schuylkill Expressway, especially down toward the lower end of town below Center City. We're in better shape lately around a hit on Lincoln Highway in Chester County near Old Wilmington Road. Lisa Fairfax, Total Traffic.
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3: 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And then I signed my record deal, and I was like, well, I guess I should write more songs like this. Because originally, I'm a songwriter and a producer. I am very, very passionate about, you know, holding songs for me, but I'm not so precious about them where it becomes like they can only be for me. Like, I wrote Slow Motion by Trey Songz, and that's originally a song for me. And Trey put his spin on it, and it became really special. I never planned on being an artist, but I'm so happy that it's working out.
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1: Oh, wow. Another confusing moment online yesterday. AI hit me hard. And it was, you know, it looked like a past due bill. But it was so craftily done. It was, I don't know. It's hard to explain. Have you ever received a like a past due notice, or we're gonna shut you off notice, whatever? And you didn't pay for this, so we're gonna bill you anyway. We're billing your credit card that ends in these numbers, which are your numbers.
2: Yeah.
1: And you know, you never. That's not you.
2: Yeah.
1: But it's so real. I know that it wasn't just

0: crafty artwork. I know it was AI at work.
1: Yeah. This happened to me.
0: You get it. It did?
1: Yeah. Well, I want to hear what you're saying first.
0: Well, it happened yesterday, and I had to spend like 20 minutes calling around, like talking to people who I think were real people. Ugh. Not sure. And I finally confirmed that it was all a bunch of BS. But you're saying this happened to you too?
1: This happened to me with something that nearly gave me a heart attack. I'm holding it up in the room so you guys can see it. Do you see that notice? It looks very official,
2: yeah.
1: Right?
2: Oh, yeah.
1: It is telling me that my house is in foreclosure, that I haven't paid property taxes in years, and I have 2 trial dates set about this before it actually goes up for auction, and I had a meltdown. Like, how is this happening? Oh, how is this the first I'm hearing about it? What is going on? So I didn't call any of the numbers on that. Mm-hmm. I called, obviously, my mortgage lender, and I said, what the is going on? And they said, send us the letter. What are you talking about? We have absolutely no note of this. You are up to date on everything. You have paid for everything. What is going on? And this is now a scam that is happening across the country where people see these things, freak out, call the number, give your information, and all kinds of things can happen.
2: Oh my gosh.
0: It looks real, right?
1: It looks very real.
0: Did I ever tell you about someone who stole a lot of property, a building lot of mine?
1: How? Like this?
0: This is crazy, and this has been going on. If you're in real estate or real estate law, this is nothing new to you. So I have a lot. It's an empty lot. Didn't really pay that much money for it, but I own this lot. It's in a subdivision, you know, whatever. Half of the subdivision's built, half of it isn't. Mine is an unbuilt lot. I get a call from an attorney, a real estate attorney, saying, hey, your piece of property, my client wants to buy it. I said, well, it's not for sale.
1: Yeah.
0: Oh, absolutely it is. Gave me the number online, multiple listing service, right? It's photos of my lot for sale.
2: What?
1: How does this work?
0: People can steal your deed.
1: Yep.
0: People can go online and... obviously, your husband Sheldon must know about this stuff, right, Danielle?
2: Yes, he just had to deal with this with the client. This just happened to somebody where somebody did this and, like, I don't know if they sold the house and the person was like, well, what do you mean? The person wasn't living in the house, you know, for some reason. And so somebody went ahead, said it was theirs, somehow sold it and took the money and took the profit. And this other person still owned the house. And it was just, yeah, it was a crazy thing that he had to deal with.
0: That's one of the scams. The other one is they'll get the buyer to put money into escrow, and then they'll just disappear. So they won't make some. They don't have to make all the money, but they can make just enough to hold it, like, you know, tens of thousands of dollars.
2: What the hell?
0: And this happened because this has happened on this lot twice, twice to me, where people are trying to steal it, your actual property or your house. How many times have you heard about people going to move in at the first of the month into an apartment they rented, and it's not their apartment?
1: Yeah.
2: Yeah.
0: And they find out later that 10 people rented this apartment from a bogus owner that never owned it.
3: Wow. How can there be so many loopholes, though? I mean, there has to be so many official documents that have to go through and signed and notarized before any of this happens.
0: No. It's, you know, no. Do you have to get documents notarized to go rent an apartment? Well, not in many cases. No, you just sign a document.
3: Don't they need information about, like, your lot, Elvis, to be like, you know what?
0: They did. They had it. They can look up in records. Okay, so it's happening. Don't question it.
2: Yeah,
0: it's happening.
2: It's happening to me twice. Definitely happening.
0: So, but it's one thing to, like, send you a bogus, let's say, court date, like you got, Gandhi, because you're being foreclosed on.
1: Oh my God.
0: Or, like, I'm getting notices because of my cloud. I haven't paid my cloud bill, so all that stuff's going to disappear. I don't even read those anymore because I know they're bogus.
1: Yeah. Or what about your Amazon package needs something to be confirmed? Just click this link.
2: Uh-huh.
0: I don't believe anything. Finally, when there is a legitimate problem that I didn't pay something, I'm not going to believe it, and they're going to cut all my electricity again. So, yeah, this is going on. People are stealing our things left and right. And we've talked about this before. Like, the people who call and try to scam you to your ear, they talk to you, and you know they're full of crap.
4: Yeah. Mm-hmm. I've got a $74 million settlement. All I need is your bank account information.
2: Yeah.
4: Okay, here, let me give you that.
2: Let me give you that, yeah.
0: or trying to get you to pay a bill on a credit card you don't have, mm-hmm. or for a car you've never owned, or a computer. You're a PC. No, I don't own a PC. Get out of here. And okay, so my question is this, and this is the question we always end this conversation with. How can these people live with themselves knowing they're doing this, especially doing it to older people? Right. When Uncle Johnny was alive, they got his Social Security number, his address, because he's old. He was. He just gave it to them.
2: Yeah.
0: Luckily, he had nothing to steal.
2: Yeah. You know what else
0: who are
2: is
0: these
2: kind of
0: people?
2: Scary?
1: Sad.
2: So what? Sometimes if you try to Google or look up a customer service number, it's not legit. This has happened to me where I called someplace and I thought, and they started asking weird questions. And I was like, I don't think this is the right number. So then I hung up and I found the real number and they were like, yeah, no, that wasn't us. Mm-mm. So you, even though you think you're calling customer service because you Google it, it may not be the real customer service.
0: Well,
2: it's
0: that's
2: crazy.
0: The thing.
2: Crazy.
0: And now with AI in play, it's going to become mm-hmm. more and more difficult. Mm-hmm. So this is why, more than ever, even with your bank accounts, everything, you need to keep accurate records on your own. There is a payoff there because you know if they're screwing you or not. You know what? Speaking of AI, you were reading something online yesterday, right, Gandhi, about how at some point there are only two different types of people who will survive the AI apocalypse.
1: Yes.
0: And oh, I know, is it worthy of the title apocalypse? Is it heading that way?
1: I think it could be. I mean, again, I think this is one of those things where it's within everybody's power to stop it, but nobody is stopping it. Everyone's just kind of like, oh, you know, it's inevitable. We just have to march toward it. So I'm just going to ask ChatGPT everything, and it's not great. So I think it's possible. Mm-hmm. Yeah.
0: So who are the two types of people who can withstand the AI apocalypse?
1: Well, allegedly, it is going to be people who do hands-on jobs, like plumbers, architects, anything that actually requires you to have your eyes on something and pay attention to it. Those are going to do very well. And allegedly, people who are neurodivergent. So if you are living with autism, if you have ADHD, anything that makes your brain just tick a little bit differently and outside the box, you're going to do very well.
2: Mm. There you go.
0: Wow.
1: I'm excited.
0: Okay.
2: Yeah.
0: Oh, God. Yeah. Well, bottom line is, look, people have been living in a frightening world for many years. I mean, this is nothing new. I mean, there's always something out there that's trying to get you, you know? But now you need to learn the new ways. You need to be aware that it's not always what it seems to be. I mean, mm-hmm. buyer beware, that's not a new line. That's been around forever, right?
1: Yep.
0: So keep an eye on everything, if you can. Any thoughts?
2: This is crazy.
1: I want to find the people behind whoever is sending out these notices and these messages, and I want to shake them. Because you're right, it isn't that they're going after people with a ton of money, not that that would be okay either, but they're going after people and taking their entire life savings. Like, not too long ago, I know that there are people on this show who were impacted by one of their family members losing tens of thousands mm-hmm. of dollars, and they're never going to get that back. And people have worked their whole lives for that. It's disgusting.
2: And what if it was their family? Like, you're doing this to other people. What if it was your mom that they were scamming?
0: They probably don't care.
2: Yeah. That's terrible.
0: People like that, I don't think they have a conscience.
1: They don't have moms.
0: Oh, there's that. Could be. Someone just sent something in about SiriusXM. Okay, I have no problem. They haven't bought us. They don't own us. I found another account on my SiriusXM bill that I don't, it's not mine.
2: Oh.
0: It's like for a Volkswagen. I don't own a Volkswagen. Oh. I never, what are you talking about? Keep an eye on your SiriusXM bill. Sometimes there are mistakes in the computers. I'm not saying they're doing it on purpose. But I was charged for years for a Lexus. I didn't even own a Lexus. And sometimes they have accounts that you canceled. They never canceled them. And if you're like me and you're not very great at bookkeeping, they're gonna keep sending you bills. This is why Howard Stern can work one day a week. Because I keep paying for a Volkswagen. Seriously.
2: Great. That's weird.
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3: What are we watching now? Now that I'm totally hooked to the Shards, I'm done with that point, whatever that point was. Spencer Point?
4: Sterling?
3: Cyrus's point?
4: Sterling
3: Point, yes.
4: Cyrus.
3: Hey, has anyone seen that movie, Tuner?
4: No, what's that about?
3: It's not an Italian trying to pronounce the name of the fish. It's, God, the lead in it was in, okay, never mind. It's about this guy who is a piano tuner. And he has perfect, perfect pitch. I know someone watching or listening has seen it, and they will be texting, and you'll get all the information. You know this actor. He was in he was the British guy in White Lotus. It was kind of the scumbag, but really a hot guy.
4: A babe, yeah. Leo Woodall.
3: Yes. Yes. I think he's the tuner. And it's from 2026. He's from this year. So I think that's next on my list. If anyone can give me a thumbs up or thumbs down for Tuner, let me know. Hmm. Check and make sure that's him. I think it is. Tuner
4: movie. No, it is.
3: Yeah. Yeah. Hmm. What else? What else is like bubbling under that's not getting a ton of attention that we need to be watching?
5: Reacher is back. Reacher.
3: You love Reacher.
5: Reacher, Garrett and I are fans. I mean, it's kind of like a fantasy for any guy to be like 6'6", 250 pounds, and be able to beat up four guys at once. I love watching that show because it happens at least once an episode.
3: Okay.
5: It's pretty great.
3: Now, this is what, is this season like 4 or 5?
5: Season 4, yeah.
3: Okay.
5: Yeah.
3: I remember I started watching it with you when it first came out. Yeah. And I liked it, but I just, you know, don't you hate it when you like something, but for some reason you just kind of lose interest in it? Or you're busy or something. You got to go back to it? Okay, so Reacher and Tuner. What else?
4: Garrett says Furious on Hulu is fantastic. And the movie Don't Say Good Luck on Netflix. Is it a movie?
3: Yeah.
4: Don't Say Good Luck on Netflix. That's Adam Sandler's daughter. He said you will cry.
3: Mm. Yeah, so Adam Sandler, he produced that one, did he?
5: Yes.
3: Did he not?
5: Mm-hmm.
3: For his daughter. And Furious has Emmy Rossum in it. And I for some reason I couldn't stay with it. I don't know. Short attention span, man. Yeah. You know, it's like one episode. Nah, I'm out. But you got to stay with it. Yeah, Gandhi.
6: I have things on the opposite sides of the spectrum. So one was Voicemails for Isabel. I don't know if any of you guys saw that one, but it is such a cute rom-com that also made me bawl like ugly cry. That's a good one. And then on the other side, you know, I love a good documentary, and Confessions of a Killer, the Charles Manson tapes are out now, and they're interviewing people who were part of the Manson family that didn't go to jail.
3: Mm. Yeah, that just came out.
6: Yeah.
3: I think like recently.
6: Yeah.
3: I wanted to watch it, but I'm alone at night, so I don't want to. I can't watch it. I can't.
6: Fascinating
3: stuff. You
6: know
3: what I'm saying?
6: Yeah.
3: I just can't. I mean, you know, if I'm in a, you know, if, you know, whatever. Also, Tony, you know, the movie about Anthony Bourdain. Mm-hmm. I'm dying to see that. I don't even know. I think that's out very soon, maybe.
6: I want to see that one, too. I don't think it's out yet. Let me look.
3: I don't know. Maybe it's in minimum release. Yeah, Garrett.
7: Oh, one more, too, that I just started. They just started season 3, but Lioness on Paramount Plus. Zoe Saldana, Nicole Kidman. It is intense. It's awesome.
3: That Nicole Kidman, she always has work.
7: Right.
3: And I think she's awesome. I love Nicole Kidman.
6: Yeah.
3: And she's in a role after role. She's in project after project after project. Good for her.
6: Yeah.
7: And it's a different one, too. It's not like she's playing the same role in this one, too. You know, she's playing, she's working in the government as like this top executive in the government and controlling this operation that no one really knows about, but they get a lot of stuff done behind the scenes.
3: Okay. Mm. All right. I'm in. Ride or Die. Anyone seen Ride or Die yet?
6: No. What's that?
3: That's getting a lot of hype. It's Ride or Die. It's getting a lot of hype.
6: Yes, okay.
3: Check it out. And you have another one?
6: No, Tony, the movie that both of us want to see, there was a mini theatrical release on August 7th, but it's going to be released nationwide this Friday.
3: Mm. Okay. Want to see that. I hear this actor does a great job. Really good job in there. Gosh. All right. And once again, I started watching something the other night, and I realized 10 minutes in, I've seen it.
5: Yeah.
3: Ask me the name.
6: What was it?
3: I don't know. Oh. I don't know. When is The Gentlemen?
6: Oh, I don't know.
3: The second run coming out. I thought it's supposed to be coming out sometime soon. No, not the second one.
4: Kidding?
3: They're still pushing the first one hard. Yeah, I'm going to see The Gentlemen. I love Guy Ritchie. I love anything Guy Ritchie does. I think it's going to be fantastic.
4: Oh, wait, Gentlemen, wait a minute. The second season of September 3rd, 2026. The second season of Guy Ritchie's action-packed series, The Gentlemen, premieres on September 3rd, 2026.
3: It's on the way.
4: That's soon. That's awesome. Oh, my gosh.
3: I love that. That was a fabulous series.
4: That was a great
3: series. I really loved that.
4: Yeah.
6: Camp Rock 3 came out a couple days ago, didn't it?
4: Yeah, it did. Yeah.
3: Camp Rock 3, count me in.
4: Yeah.
3: What's the worst movie you've seen lately? Didn't you see a turd the other day, Gandhi, you were talking about? Someone saw a movie like, do not watch that.
6: I have seen many turds. The last one that I remember being just so awful was, I think it was called On Air, that Mel Gibson movie where he played an overnight DJ named Elvis.
3: Yes.
6: You remember that? That was a waste of my life. It was so bad.
3: And that was, the frequency of his station was the same as ours in New York, 100.3, I think.
6: Right. Yeah. And he was just like taking these callers overnight. Yeah. And he was like the super hot primetime jock that did the midnight shift. It was just all bizarre. Mm. It was all strange.
3: Let me ask you, had it been a different actor, would you have liked it more?
6: Because
3: he doesn't have a lot of fans left, I don't think. I get that feeling.
6: Oh. No. It had nothing to do with him as the actor. I mean, that didn't help it. But the script was terrible. The acting was terrible. Everything about it was just god-awful. And it's one of those things where, you know, when you work in the industry, you're like, that's not how that would go.
4: Oh.
6: Like, that's how I imagine a lot of doctors feel about doctor shows.
4: Yeah, yeah,
6: like, that's not how that would go.
3: Someone texted in, I Will Find You. Saw it. Yeah. I liked it.
4: Okay.
3: That was good. Yes, Danielle.
4: So, did you hear what Kelly Clarkson said at her concert? Because when Kelly Clarkson won American Idol, she was she had a contract and she had to make a movie with the runner-up, Justin Guarini. So they did From Justin to Kelly. Not many people saw it. I did go and see it. It was not good. She said in concert the other day that she won't even let her kids see that movie.
5: Oh,
4: that's how bad that movie is in her eyes.
3: It was.
4: She said it was god-awful.
3: It was really bad.
4: Yeah, it was pretty awful. But so don't see that.
6: Didn't Nate watch Bum the other day?
3: Oh, yeah, did you watch a bad one?
5: When you brought this up, the one that sticks in my head was that one with Dave Bautista, which it was the best 15 minutes of a beginning of a movie I ever saw, and it was about zombies taking over Las Vegas, and they've got to go break into the vault. And the first 15 minutes were awesome. The rest of the movie was absolutely terrible.
4: Oh, man.
5: I can't remember the name of the movie, but it was so bad. So bad.
3: So you're saying just don't watch anything by him.
4: Oh.
3: That's not very fair.
5: I wouldn't say that. No, that movie in particular, it had such a great premise. You know, the zombies had taken over Las Vegas, but there's millions of dollars in a vault.
3: Right. Okay.
5: And it was just so bad when they finally executed the plan.
3: Okay.
5: It was so painfully bad.
3: People are texting in, Ride or Die. Got to check it out. Ride or Die has the lead British woman from Ted Lasso, I believe. Yeah, I don't know. I'll look it up.
6: Oh, I see
3: also,
6: this. Okay.
3: Don't Say Good Luck, apparently based on a true story. Don't Say Good Luck. Getting great reviews on that. Also, that Manson tapes thing you're talking about. Mm-hmm. Loving that. Mm-hmm. I'm reading one texter's reviews. Lioness loves. Reacher loves.
4: Wow.
3: Gosh.
4: That's great.
3: They can't wait for The Gentlemen. Yeah, good taste. All right, look. Just keep them coming. Keep texting us at 55100. What should we be watching? And we'll let everyone else know what you say. Because we got to stick together. We're about to do five things you need to know, but first we do sound with Garrett.
7: Yes.
3: What I did there? All right, let's go. What do you have?
7: Let's start with Fox 2 in Detroit. They're going viral this week. They're having quite the week. We'll start with the morning show. They're having a conversation about beavers, and things got a little out of hand.
3: Yes.
8: You're looking for fat in the beaver.
9: Yeah.
8: The beaver is the beaver is the most sought after.
9: It is.
8: Ryan, do you think you could eat beaver? It's fat and then it's meat.
5: Oh, God.
3: I don't know. Anyone here, has anyone here eaten beaver? I have not.
6: I have not.
10: I would imagine it's very gamey.
4: Liars.
3: So what else happened on Fox 2 in Detroit this week?
7: So then another anchor was recording a PSA after she did the news, and one of the producers came in to tell her she did something wrong. They got into a little argument and listened to her reaction.
11: PSAs, so finish what? Okay, because Sean just came in here and said something about marking off. Go ahead. I don't think you are. You're walking out really angry. Bitch. Jeez, oh, Pete. Can I feel, please finish what I'm going to say? What the? Grow up. I'm so done with her antics, telling on me every 5 seconds. I'm done.
4: Wait, was that
3: you're
4: on air?
3: You're on camera and on mic.
7: Yeah, the on mic. She got fired for that, by the way. So, so quite the week over at Fox.
3: Hold on, hold on. What? It was like a Midwest little expression. She said, what a bitch. Then
5: geez, oh, Pete.
3: Of Pete.
6: Yeah, geez, oh, Pete.
3: What is that?
9: I don't know.
7: Never heard that one.
5: I've heard of geez, oh, Pete. Yeah.
6: What does it mean, though?
5: It's just an expression, kind of like, I don't know.
3: But it sounds like oh, golly, wow.
6: Yep.
3: But
6: she said, called her a, geez, oh, Pete.
3: I mean, she called her a bitch. She called her a bitch. Then she said, basically, Joe Willikers or whatever. It's like, okay.
5: Just trying to dial it down a little bit.
7: All right, and then this date in history, on August 18th, CBS News covered a music festival that occurred, Woodstock, in 1969. So listen to the day after the weekend of Woodstock.
3: I have not heard this. I can't wait to hear
10: this. What happened at White Lake this weekend may have been more than an uncontrolled outpouring of hip young people, struggling as they did to survive. First, the 20-mile traffic jams and 5-mile hikes. Then the intense heat and sudden rain. The thirst and hunger from the shortage of water and food, just for the opportunity to spend a few days in the country getting stoned on their drugs and grooving on the music. So that what was learned at White Lake was not that hundreds of thousands of people can paralyze an area and break the law, but that in an emergency at least, people of all ages are capable of compassion. And while such a spectacle may never happen again, it has recorded the growing proportions of this youthful culture in the mind of adult America. Walter?
12: And that's the way it is, Monday, August 18th, 1969.
3: Wow. You know what? It's interesting listening to the news from the network news from back then.
5: Right.
3: They don't talk. No one talks like that anymore.
6: Right.
5: No.
6: Yeah.
3: I mean,
5: you
3: can
5: start.
3: Wait. No, I don't think so. No.
6: How do you even do it?
5: Ah, you've got to talk like this.
3: You must read like an announcer. And then the children were in the big field doing their drugs and listening to their tunes. Their, what do they call them? He didn't use the word tunes. Whatever. But yeah, they don't talk like that. They don't announce like that. I think they're trying to be a little more human. Yeah, scary.
13: And their presentation, their choice of words, not only their diction, but it's all, everything is so different. And my God, is there anybody on TV that talks like that today?
6: I don't think so.
13: I've ever seen that these days.
3: Well, I don't think we can relate with that. Anyway, you'd rather listen to this crap.
7: So, and there you have it. Back to you in the studio.
3: That's right. That's the way it is. August 18th, 2026.
7: And that's
3: what else
7: it.
3: You got?
7: All right, I didn't know if we had enough time. So I found this clip on the YouTubes. This is a guy singing backwards. Let's see if we can guess what song he is singing.
3: Well, wait, you know, Scotty B is great at talking backwards. Can you do this one, Scotty?
9: It's been a minute. I don't know what we hear.
3: Okay, this guy's singing backwards. Guess what song he's singing.

0: Scotty, you thought you were great at talking backwards.
1: Well, and he's singing it backwards.
2: Yeah.
1: That's crazy.
3: We got to try that.
0: Mm-hmm.
3: And there you go.
1: Got it.
0: There you have it. Thank you, Garrett. You're an American. Into the three things we need to know. Now we do it. Sorry, I was ahead of my time.
2: No problem.
0: Let's go. Gandhi, what's going on?
2: All right, the FAA is investigating after two planes suffered tire damage in separate incidents at Chicago O'Hare International Airport. An American Airlines flight from LaGuardia blew two tires while landing at O'Hare yesterday. Just hours later, a United flight from Omaha, Nebraska suffered tire damage while arriving at the same airport. No injuries are reported, and they are looking into what happened. Luigi Mangione's state trial, originally set to begin in September, is being pushed back by a New York state judge after his federal guilty plea. The judge gave the Manhattan District Attorney's Office until October 9th to respond to a motion from defense attorneys to dismiss the state murder indictment, arguing a violation on New York's double jeopardy laws. Under state law, a person cannot be charged for the same crime twice. This past Friday, Mangione pleaded guilty to federal stalking charges related to the shooting death of UnitedHealthcare CEO Brian Thompson. And finally, over a dozen people are being charged with running a cocaine trafficking operation out of two Penn State frat houses. Prosecutors allege that the cocaine trafficking ring centered on the Delta Upsilon and Sigma Chi fraternity houses, where large amounts of cocaine were brought in from Philadelphia for distribution on campus. 13 current and former students were charged, as well as the father of a student. And yes, apparently they were making the freshman recruits cut it and sell it. And those are your three things.
0: There you go. There's your alma mater there, Nate.
4: Hey, that's the fraternity. That's Greek life. Don't blame it.
2: There's
4: the
2: always
4: university.
2: Something going on at Penn State.
4: Don't
2: it's a football team.
4: University.
2: It's the fraternities. It's something.
0: Look at that. Hey, what was the first story you were telling about the two planes? What happened there?
2: There was tire damage to two separate planes as they were landing in LaGuardia or in Chicago O'Hare. What kind of tire damage? One of them blew two tires completely as
0: oh
2: landed.
0: God. Which can you imagine blowing two tires? That's going to wear you out.
2: I cannot.
0: Sorry, there's a long way around to get to that one.
5: That is so stupid.
6: Elvis Duran and the Morning Show.
0: Oh, boy. 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
20: Got him work on. Unfortunately, this is probably not the kind of acting gig that Deshaun had in mind.
21: Hello?
20: Hi, I'm looking for Deshaun Berlin, please.
21: Hey, this is him.
20: Deshaun, what's up? It's Chase Price from Typecasting Agency. What are you doing?
21: Hey, what's going on, man? I'm working my part-time. Let me step out real quick.
20: Did Dirk talk to you about the film?
21: He told me a little bit about it, but not much. I was expecting the script. You know, I want to read the script so when I get there, I'm ready.
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21: A bulletproof vest? 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
20: You know what? We have a couple of them that we've used in our last couple of films.
21: Okay,
20: should be good.
21: I'm confused, man. So you just want me to show up tomorrow
20: Gunman is going to take 7 shots right at you.
21: Gunman.
20: And then you're going to fall to the floor.
21: But I thought I had speaking lines.
20: You do. You do have a line in here.
21: Can you tell me what the line is?
20: Yeah. It's...
21: I'm just going to die in the movie? There's no speaking lines there?
20: This is a dramatic moment in the film. The camera's going to zoom out as far back as possible, about 100 feet, and way in the distance, from behind, we're going to see your silhouette. And the gunman's going to take 7 shots at you, and you're going to scream and fall to the floor.
21: I need to get my agent on the phone, man, because this is not what I was told. I was told I had a speaking role.
20: And you do speak. You do speak.
21: No, I'm not speaking. I'm screaming. There's 2 different things, man.
20: But that's a line. It is a line.
21: It's not a line. That's not a line, man.
20: You're in the shot.
21: Man, no, I'm getting shot. I'm not in the shot. I need to speak to my agent and possibly get the casting director.
20: Get him on the phone. Hold on 1 second.
21: Get my agent on the phone.
20: Hold on. Let me dial him.
21: And why would I need a bulletproof vest? It's Hollywood. It's not like you use real bullets.
20: We're going to be using real bullets, so we want to make sure that you're as safe as possible.
21: What? Man, isn't there some law in Hollywood that you can't use real bullets?
0: This is Dirk.
20: Hi, Dirk. This is Chase Price from Typecasting Agency. I have your client, Deshaun Merlin, on the phone with me.
0: Oh, Deshaun, great.
21: Dirk, you need to talk to these people, man.
0: What?
21: Dirk, there's no speaking line. I'm not saying anything. I'm getting shot from 100 feet away with my back to the camera, and they want me to bring a damn bulletproof vest because they're using real bullets. Dirk, what did you get me into?
0: Deshaun, come on, man. You know you're my guy.
21: And you told me I was in 2 scenes and I had speaking lines. I'm not even speaking. You know the talent director said, that's my speaking line.
20: Oh, you are in 2 scenes. The second scene, we're going to put you in a casket, drop you down 6 feet, and we're going to put dirt over you.
21: Dude, that's against the law. You can't do that. We don't have a stunt double.
20: It's only going to be for 4 hours.
0: Deshaun, this is your break, man. This is just get you there, brother.
21: They want to bury me, man. How am I going to breathe if I'm 6 feet under?
20: We have the technology. We're going to have tubes up your nose, and that's
21: The casting director, you shut the up. I'm not talking to you. I'm talking to my agent. Dirk, do something about this, man.
0: This is industry standard stuff, Deshaun. I don't know why you're freaking out, man.
21: It's not industry standard for me to be shot by a real gun buried 6 feet under.
0: How do I get you work if you don't take the work I get you? This is where
21: you have me working. I don't think it's a good role. That's why I'm working my part-time job, man. You promised me a speaking line, man.
0: Deshaun,
21: 10 years I've known you.
0: Starts.
21: 10 years, 5 years signing you, man. You promised me a speaking line. All those white actors that you manage, you get those guys speaking lines. You can't get me a speaking line?
20: Everything here in the contract that Dirk signed on your behalf is here, okay?
21: Hold on, but it's signed on my behalf.
20: Yeah. He signed
0: Deshaun.
21: You forging my name now? Man, you know what, man? Your movie. I'm an actor. I went to school 4 years for this, man.
20: But you have to act dead. Do you know how to act dead?
21: I graduated. I got a degree in acting, man, not to get shot and buried, man. This. No, I'm going to suffocate, man.
20: You're not going
21: to
20: suffocate. Our tubes have been tested.
21: Still, I'm going to suffocate. There's no ventilation down there, man.
20: Only failed twice.
21: This is so disrespectful for me as an actor, man. 4 years of school, and you want to shoot me and bury me? Dude, I'm going to die for real.
20: We're doing you a favor. We're going to make you a star. You're an undiscovered. You're going to be...
21: You can't make me a star. They won't even see me.
20: At the end of this, we're going to put the project up on YouTube, and maybe we can...
21: YouTube. This is a big budget movie, I thought. Why would it be on YouTube?
20: No. We need a big budget, so we're filming a raw version of it. We're putting it on Kickstarter.
21: So you call me for a YouTube video? So you gonna tape on your iPhone?
20: No, we got cameras. I got a GoPro.
21: No, man, I'm not doing your YouTube video, man. Dirk, I'm not doing it.
0: If this movie makes money, you get paid, man. That's the good thing about it.
21: It don't make money, man. It's on YouTube.
0: But that's the thing, man.
21: It's a movie, man. It's a YouTube clip, man.
20: You never know.
21: Man,
20: it could go viral.
21: No, man.
0: That's what we're shooting for right now. Viral.
20: Justin Bieber started on YouTube. Look what it did for his music.
21: Man, I ain't Justin Bieber, man. I'm not Justin Bieber. I'm an actor, man.
20: How about you be the star of a phone tap? Could we work on that one? Because I think that you already are.
0: What? What's that?
20: This is Scary Jones, Melvin Strand in the morning show, and Dirk is playing a phone tap.
21: So this is a joke?
20: Yeah, it's a radio program. The whole film is a joke.
21: There's no movie.
20: No, there is no gig. You're going nowhere tomorrow.
21: Any directors out there, hire me. And hey, I need a new agent, too.
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0: 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We conquered a Tuesday. Tomorrow we conquer a Wednesday. What are we watching, Danielle?
1: I say Cocktail Wars with Joey Fatone and Lance Bass. Also Furious on Hulu. And Don't Say Good Luck on Netflix.
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0: last moments of summer before back to school. It's Kiana on Q102. Brooke, you're a teacher. How are you spending your time? What hobby have you picked up?
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My name's Kiana. Yo, I had the worst FOMO in the world. So when I saw Ariana Grande and Cynthia Erivo take the stage together in London, like, I should have been there. Happy for the people who got to see that, though. 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

a pretty significant change to the app. Wondering how you're feeling about this. It's Kiana on Q102. If you're on there, you might have noticed they have changed their women first move rule. It used to be exclusively for women, but now they're opening it up to men to make the first move as well. I have a lot of friends who have the app just for this. It's been so

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1: This song makes me want to stroll in a foggy, crisp London town. We are pretty far from that right now in Philly. Waiting for the foggy, crisp weather. Can't come soon enough. It is way too humid for me. Great Expectation is new from our British fave, Sienna Spiro. It's new on Q102. In my head.

0: is Q102. My name's Kiana. Of course, all of the Jonas craziness, we're living for it. And of course, we have your tickets this week on Q102 with Elvis Duran and the Q102 Morning Show every morning at 8:20 and then with Buster, 3:20 p.m. So that's going to be your next shot, but we got them all this week to see them October 2nd at Xfinity Mobile Arena, the Jonas Brothers on the Burning Up tour all over again this week on Q102.
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2: Our queen, Olivia Rodrigo, getting ready for her Daisy Chain Fields Festival. It's on the West Coast, but you best believe I'll be looking for anywhere I can stream that. This is her new song off her new album called Stupid Song.

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We welcome the Jonas Brothers to Xfinity Mobile Arena October 2nd. Tickets go on sale Friday, but you can win a pair with Buster just after 3 o'clock today at Q102. She want it, I can tell she want it. Hold me to push up on it, for she know

Q102. My name's Kiana. This is your sign to have a little whimsy somewhere in your day today. You know, one of my best friends was like, La La Land is in theaters. Let's go watch it. 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I shed a tear. 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

about Zara Larsson. So many things, but her makeup looks. 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And you know what? I'm rocking with it. It's Q102.

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We welcome the Jonas Brothers to Xfinity Mobile Arena October 2nd. 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

course, I would notice that Sabrina Carpenter's best friend was casually hanging out with Taylor Swift at a recent charity benefit. It's Kiana on Q102. I'm chronically online, all right? I keep track of these things. But Sabrina Carpenter's bestie, her name is Paloma, was right beside Taylor Swift while she was talking to somebody else at this gala. So, I don't know. Paloma.

Princess Diaries 3 is supposedly on, but Julie Andrews won't be returning, and she explained to us why. It's Kiana on Q102. Really just saying that the story is slightly different. Not sure how they're going to deal with that, but the story has to continue with Princess Mia. It's her story, not really

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You can win a pair of tickets right now. Call me at 215-263-1021. 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
1: It's new from Somber, kind of talking about this vulnerability when you're with someone new, hoping they like you just for you. 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
2: 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It's bittersweet, melancholy, called Stupid Song.

0: Do you remember where you were the first time you heard the Jonas Brothers, maybe saw the Jonas Brothers? It's Kiana on Q102. Well, let's get that nostalgia going again. They're going back on tour. 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

be in your dream house? It's Kiana on Q102. For me, it would totally be a fully stocked kitchen with everything I could ever need to make a bunch of healthy meals. And hey, if a private chef is included in that, that'd be great. I'm sure Sabrina Carpenter quite literally has that, but a girl can dream.

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One thing I love about Rihanna is just she don't play about her kids. She's an amazing mom. You know, it's Kiana on Q102. Actually took her kids to Barbados to see the street that was named after her. And I don't know, there's something about that I think is so special. Like, those kiddos will remember that for the rest of their lives. I mean, their mom is literally Rihanna. It's pretty much just a flex within itself.

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It's Kiana on Q102. I don't think she'd know me, though, but she did amazing for her run at Madison Square Garden, and she wraps up her tour August 29th in Texas. She's got like 4 dates left.

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1: From Taylor, who I, like, she's a married lady now. It's crazy. Like, spotted in public with her wedding ring on. I really want the tea in the pics, but it's okay. We get them if we do. I Knew It, I Knew You is new.

0: 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My name's Kiana. 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
3: The Phillies continue their three-game set against the Miami Marlins, highlighted by tonight's post-game concert with Flo Rida. 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

0: first rocked the fledgling nation that would one day become the USA. 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

You want Jonas tickets, and we got those coming up on Q102. We are so excited. Buster's got them. 3:20. All this week, but coming up in minutes, your tickets to the Jonas Brothers before these are even on sale.

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Man, these Jonas Brothers tickets are burning a hole through my pocket. It's Buster on Q102. Good afternoon. I'm just sort of clocking in here. You can get at me at FM Buster. Also, save this number, 215-263-1021. Because if you want Jonas Brothers tickets, you're going to need to save that number. And before 4 o'clock, I'm hooking somebody up with a pair. So hang on.

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The Jonas Brothers are coming to South Philadelphia, and I got free tickets for you on a Top Dog Tuesday on Q102. Top Dog Law wants you to know that if you get into an accident, no accident too big or small, go to topdoglaw.com if you want top dollar. Now they're going to get you these top tickets to see the Jonas Brothers in October. If you want to go, we're going to play guy or girl. I'm going to give you a true crime. This happened in real life, and you have to correctly guess whether or not the crime was committed by a guy or a girl. If you want in on this, the phone number 215-263-1021. Let's go.

0: Jonas Brothers tickets.
1: All right. Who is this?
0: This is Damiana.
1: Now, we're going to play guy or girl, thanks to our friends at Top Dog Law. I'm going to give you a true crime, and you have to correctly guess whether or not the crime was committed by a guy or a girl. Are you ready?
0: Yeah, I'm ready.
1: All right, here we go. Pay attention here. On May 5th, 2025, police in Springfield Township, Ohio, pulled over a vehicle after determining that the registered owner had an active warrant and a suspended driver's license. The driver was detained without incident. Then the officer returned to the vehicle and encountered something nobody was expecting. The driver's pet raccoon. The pet raccoon named Chewy was sitting in the driver's seat with a glass meth pipe in its mouth. It got even stranger. The body camera footage from the cop reportedly shows the officer taking the pipe away from Chewy, only for the raccoon to produce another meth pipe. It had multiple meth pipes. The discovery prompted officers to search the vehicle, where police said they found a bulk quantity of methamphetamine, crack cocaine, and three used glass meth pipes. Obviously, the driver was charged. I ask you, was the the person driving this vehicle a man or a woman?
0: I'm going to guess man.
1: Why?
0: Because I feel like only a man would be able to just have all those raccoons.
1: to have a raccoon and all the meth pipes?
0: Yeah.
1: First off, I find your answer to be very sexist.
0: I know. I'm sorry.
1: And also, I'm going to give you one opportunity to change your answer. Are you going to take that? Are you going to take that opportunity?
0: Okay, I take it. It's a girl.
1: Wait, it's a what?
0: It's a girl. It was a woman.
1: It's a good thing you changed your answer, because it was a woman. Congratulations. What? You're going to see the Jonas Brothers.

0: we won. Yes.
1: And yes,
0: my daughter.
1: It was a 55-year-old woman named Victoria. She was the meth head. So take back everything you said there about guys.
0: I do. Oh, my gosh. Thank you so much.
1: No problem. We got these tickets for you. It's a pair of Jonas Brothers tickets for the show in October at Xfinity Mobile Arena. You're going. And real quick, what's the greatest radio station on the planet?
0: Q102.
1: Why'd you guess that? Yes, of course that's the answer.
0: No, I know. I'm just excited. It is Q102.
1: You're awesome. Congratulations.
0: Thank you so much.
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Oh, this is a big day. It's Buster on Q102. It's National Couples Day, and it's also National Fajita Day. Okay. Sounds like Chili's is going to be rocking tonight with date nights and sizzling fajitas.

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0: get a hotel, never bring them to the house.
1: Oh,
2: well, the PPA can suck it. It's Busted commercial free on Q102. I got a ticket today, clearly. Little parking ticket. Let's see how much it is. $26. The worst part about it was that I paid to park. It took me a couple minutes to get the app out and whatever while I was walking away. And in the time from when I walked away from my vehicle to when I actually secured the parking payment, they hooked me up with a nice ticket. So not only did I get a ticket, but I had to also pay for parking. Okay. That's also a note to the new kids that just moved to the Philly area. Like, if you moved in at Temple today, I know it was load in. Don't think you're going to get away with double parking or skipping the meter. Your ass getting a ticket. Welcome to the PPA.

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2: Hey, if you want to see this next artist live, you can head to Pittsburgh. We'll be performing Saturday night. We're talking about Dominic Fike right here with Baby Doll.

This is a bad idea. It's Buster on Q102. Febreze and Dunkin' have partnered up. This is interesting. They're releasing three new scents. 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A vanilla latte, cinnamon roll, and strawberry frosted donut, like the Homer Simpson donuts. 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

you bring with you to Vegas? 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On the other hand, if they're prone to partying here in Philly, they might act a fool in Vegas and get you in trouble. So maybe you need to bring somebody more responsible. Or not. Either way, that's up to you when you win this trip to Las Vegas for the iHeartRadio Music Festival. 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
1: She won't be back in Philly until October. But if you really want to see her, you can go September 25th up to New York. I'm talking about Sienna Spyro, which, by the way, September 25th is the same day we'll drop the Jingle Ball lineup announcement. Hey, can't believe it's already that time of year. Here's Sienna Spyro now.

Wow, gotta say congratulations to everybody that lives in the state of New Jersey. It's Buster commercial free on Q102. New Jersey was just ranked the second best state to live in America. That's kind of cool. Says based on factors including affordability, the economy, education, health, quality of life, and safety, New Jersey was ranked the second best state to live, only behind Idaho. Damn. Like, that was anticlimactic, right? Like, number one is the best place to live in America is Idaho? I don't know. So the list, the top three is Idaho, New Jersey, and Wisconsin. I just like, what's going on in Idaho and Wisconsin that makes that so cool? And also, like, affordability? It's not that cheap to live in Jersey. Those taxes alone. Whatever. Congratulations, Jersey.

Whoa, it's an epidemic now. Ah, anytime I hear the word like emic, I'm always like, ugh. What's going on? It's Buster commercial free on Q102. So they're saying that Americans spend a shocking 93% of their time indoors. And doctors say it's become an epidemic. They say Americans spend 93% of their life inside, and medical experts warn it's triggered a crisis of chronic anxiety and metabolic dysfunction. The average American spends a staggering 93% of their life indoors, specifically 87% inside buildings and another 6% cooped up in vehicles, which is probably you right now. So I didn't mean to bring up a sore subject. Get out and touch some grass.

It's almost time for fall. Did you know that? I mean, obviously, you sort of knew it because August is wrapping up here. It's Buster, commercial-free on Q102. But no, legitimately, fall begins almost a month from now. September 22nd at 8:05 p.m. marks the beginning of the fall season. I'm kind of into it, to be honest with you. Like, I'm ready for football and crockpot recipes and, you know, that type of vibe. Remind me of this in February, by the way. I'm pissed that it's too cold.

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2: The Phillies continue their three-game set against the Miami Marlins, highlighted by tonight's post-game concert with Flo Rida. After that series, the Fightins host the St. Louis Cardinals for three contests that run Friday through Sunday. 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Those giveaways will be topping the promotion schedule. 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And finally, this is your chance to join in the early debates that first rocked the fledgling nation that would one day become the USA. Cocktails and Congress Independence After Hours sends you back in time to 1774, when the first Continental Congress gathered at Carpenter's Hall to test the waters of independence. You'll have a smart cocktail in your hand, just as John Adams and John Dickinson duke it out over the inevitability of the Revolutionary War. You can check it out through August 28th. 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

All right, the Jonas Brothers are coming to South Philadelphia, and I got free tickets for you on a Top Dog Tuesday on Q102. Top Dog Law wants you to know that if you get into an accident, no accident too big or small, go to topdoglaw.com if you want top dollar. Now they're going to get you these top tickets to see the Jonas Brothers in October. If you want to go, we're going to play guy or girl. I'm going to give you a true crime. This happened in real life, and you have to correctly guess whether or not the crime was committed by a guy or a girl. Now, if you want in on this, the phone number 215-263-1021. Let's go.

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1: All right. Who is this?
0: This is Damiana.
1: Now, we're going to play guy or girl, thanks to our friends at Top Dog Law. I'm going to give you a true crime, and you have to correctly guess whether or not the crime was committed by a guy or a girl. Are you ready?
0: Yeah, I'm ready.
1: All right, here we go. Pay attention here. On May 5th, 2025, police in Springfield Township, Ohio, pulled over a vehicle after determining that the registered owner had an active warrant and a suspended driver's license. The driver was detained without incident. Then the officer returned to the vehicle and encountered something nobody was expecting. The driver's pet raccoon. The pet raccoon named Chewy was sitting in the driver's seat with a glass meth pipe in its mouth. It got even stranger. The body camera footage from the cop reportedly shows the officer taking the pipe away from Chewy, only for the raccoon to produce another meth pipe. It had multiple meth pipes. The discovery prompted officers to search the vehicle, where police said they found a bulk quantity of methamphetamine, crack cocaine, and 3 used glass meth pipes. Obviously, the driver was charged. I ask you, was the person driving this vehicle a man or a woman?
0: I'm going to guess man.
1: Why?
0: Because I feel like only a man would be able to just have all those raccoons.
1: to have a raccoon and all the meth pipes?
0: Yeah.
1: First off, I find your answer to be very sexist.
0: I know. I'm sorry.
1: And also, I'm going to give you one opportunity to change your answer. Are you going to take that? Are you going to take that opportunity?
0: Okay, I take it. It's a girl.
1: Wait, it's a what?
0: It's a girl. It was a woman.
1: It's a good thing you changed your answer, because it was a woman. Congratulations. What? You're going to see the Jonas Brothers.
0: What? Oh, my gosh. That is going to be one. Yes.
1: And yes.
0: My daughter.
1: It was a 55-year-old woman named Victoria. She was the meth head. So take back everything you said there about guys.
0: I do. Oh, my gosh. Thank you so much.
1: No problem. We got these tickets for you. It's a pair of Jonas Brothers tickets for the show in October at Xfinity Mobile Arena. You're going. And real quick, what's the greatest radio station on the planet?
0: Q102.
1: Why'd you guess that? Yes, of course that's the answer.
0: No, I know. I'm just excited. It is Q102.
1: You're awesome. Congratulations.
0: Thank you so much.
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I love this. Wawa's got a new Fanatic smoothie, and it tastes like a World Series win with a sprinkling of Mets tears. That's awesome. I love that even our stores talk trash. It's Buster on Q102. I'm up out of here. Raf, the birthday boy, is filling in for Nico Oso next after 7 o'clock tonight. Catching

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2: Yo, what up? It's Rath in for Nico Oso. The night show is on. What do we got here? Oh, we got to talk about how you can party in Vegas with us, our iHeartRadio Music Festival presented by Capital One. First Malcolm

Yeah, by the way, shout out to all the college students coming into town here. Shout out to Temple, new students moving in this week. If you are new to Philly, you're new to the area, the PPA is not your friend, okay? Don't be parking your cars in the streets thinking you're like you can get away with 10 minutes. You will get a ticket. It's Q102.

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1: Yeah, Ariana Grande with a new album a few weeks ago. She also had Cynthia Erivo pop into her show in London the other day. 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
2: Yeah, I gotta love baseball stats. Here's one for you. Every time I see Chris Sanchez pitch for the Phillies, like the starter last night at the bank, always gets a win, right? He won last night, league-leading 16th win for the season. Also got like a complete game shutout the last time I was there seeing him. So go Phils. It's Q with Olivia Rodrigo. Stupid song.

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2: 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First, Olivia Rodrigo. 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

0: Yeah, it's Q102, Philly's number one hit music station. My name is Raf, in for Nico. Oh, so, man, Jonas Brothers announcing they are going on tour. They're burning up tour all over again. October 2nd, Xfinity Mobile Arena. 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So if you want to win them before you can buy them, Elvis Duran and the Q Morning Show has got them for you. 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
2: Here's Gandhi's three things you need to know.
3: The Phillies continue their three-game set against the Miami Marlins, highlighted by tonight's post-game concert with Flo Rida. 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And finally, this is your chance to join in the early debates that first rocked the fledgling nation that would one day become the USA. 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
1: Tap in on the

shout out to my Leos. Fellow Leo birthdays out there. Do you take the day off when you're, you know, celebrating your birthday? I don't. I'm still here. You know, today's my birthday. Yesterday, went to the Bills game. Gonna celebrate this weekend. It's all good. It's cute.